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0: In sport, the AFL trade period has wrapped up for another year with seven deals completed in the final 15 minutes of last night's deadline. Richmond, however, were unable to work out a deal with Collingwood for veteran Jaden Short, but list manager Blair Hartley says there are no hard feelings.
3: We're excited to have him back. He's a much-loved member of our playing group. He's played a really pivotal role through our successful period and he's fully committed to the club going forward.
0: And the Rugby League World Cup kicks off tonight between Australia and New Zealand in Sydney. That's the latest news and sport.
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4: Partly cloudy today with a moderate fire danger and maxing out at 20 degrees. Tomorrow, cloudy conditions to finish the week with possible showers at times and tops around 21 degrees. Check the forecast online anytime via powerfmbigabay.com.au.
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10: Hi, I'm Phoebe Humphrey. The Health Minister has reintroduced the private health bill to Parliament just a day after it was blocked. Labor is pushing to wind back the private health insurance rebates for over 65s. The Coalition and Crossbench teamed up to boot it out of the Senate yesterday, but Mark Butler says it's about making it more fair for more Aussies.
11: It will mean that two households living next door to each other on exactly the same income will receive the same support from government for their health insurance regardless of age.
10: While the federal government has also introduced its digital duty of care laws, which are set to come into effect at the end of 2027. The latest unemployment figures are out, lifting to 4.7% in September, up from 4.6%. Employment fell by just over 39,000 jobs last month. The Reserve Bank governor says an unemployment rate between 4.5% and 5% is needed to bring down inflation. Donald Trump is taking the midterm campaign west. Texas campaign ads have surpassed $500 million US dollars, as new polls show the Democratic candidate for Senate in the state is edging ahead of the Republican candidate, the US president, with this message for voters.
12: So pretend, if you will, I'm on the ballot, and actually I am on the ballot because they will destroy everything that we've built.
10: And Aussie businesses are waiting longer to be paid. Data from Creditor Watch has found 1 in 10 invoices over the past 3 months are now more than 60 days overdue.
0: Visit the team you can trust at Whale Coast Realty on the flat in Naruma. 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
10: In sport, the countdown is on for rugby league fans with the World Cup kicking off tonight in Sydney between Australia and New Zealand. James Tedesco won't be playing, overlooked for Reece Walsh in the fullback position, but Kangaroos coach Kevin Walter has told Seven he'll be back in the green and gold soon enough.
13: James has had a very arduous 4, 5, 6 weeks in the NRL with the premiership wins and the like, so he's been resting up a little bit this week. He'll get ready for next week's game.
10: And round 5 of the NBL continues tonight with the Bullets hosting the Phoenix. Last night, the Kings lost to the Breakers by just 1 point. That's the latest news and sport.
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3: Partly cloudy today with a moderate fire danger and maxing out at 20 degrees. Tomorrow, cloudy conditions to finish the week with possible showers at times and tops around 21 degrees. Check the forecast online anytime via powerfmbigabay.com.au.
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0: 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Sounds old. Let's play some new music instead. 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

0: 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Dino Dash is back. 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
10: Hi, I'm Harrison Freeve. The discovery of hidden cameras inside the women's showers on an Australian Navy ship may not be an isolated incident. Senator Jackie Lambie revealing the explosive details on board the HMAS Llewellyn, claiming she's received multiple tip-offs about similar incidents.
11: They do know this time it was a defence member, but we do have a lot of contractors coming off and on. Apparently it's not those cameras. They have not just been found on that ship over the last 12 months. They've been found on other bases.
10: The latest unemployment figures have dropped, lifting to 4.7% in September. That's up from 4.6%. Employment fell by just over 39,000 jobs last month. The Reserve Bank Governor says an unemployment rate between 4.5% and 5% is needed to bring down inflation. Labor's digging in its heels by reintroducing the private health bill to Parliament today after it was blocked. There'll be no changes to the legislation, which proposes to wind back the private health insurance rebates for over 60. Opposition leader Angus Taylor says older Aussies are being unfairly targeted.
12: And they're punishing older Australians, and we're going to continue to fight for older Australians because they deserve to have someone on their side of the table.
10: And the Crown Prosecutor has described Russell Brand as a ruthless and calculated sexual predator in the actor's trial in London. The 51-year-old facing charges of rape, sexual assault and indecent assault related to six women over a 10-year period. He's pleaded not guilty to all charges.
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10: Kevy Walters is defending his decision to start Reece Walsh at fullback for tonight's Rugby League World Cup opener against the Kiwis. The Kangaroos coach telling Seven picking him over James Tedesco wasn't easy.
3: Very blessed and fortunate as the Australian coach to have two such quality players, you know, at our disposal. I can only play one, and tonight we're playing Reece. He'll do a great job for Australia.
10: And Fremantle's out of the running to give a lifeline to Norm Smith medalist Bobby Hill. Hill parted ways with Collingwood earlier this year.
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13: Taking a look at your forecast across the South Coast, tops of 19 degrees and cloudy conditions today, 21 tomorrow, possible shower on the way, and looking good for Saturday, tops of 22 and partly cloudy conditions. That's the latest in your forecast. You can check out the latest in our forecast at our website, powerfmbiggerbay.com.au.
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0: 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Ella Langley with her fresh hit, Be Her. Hello, you've got Sammy across your afternoon. And speaking about someone that has really found himself, Lewis Capaldi talks about what it's taken for him to get back on stage.
1: It wasn't like, oh God, I have to do this. It was like, oh, I've kind of like changed my, how I say things in my head. So it's like, it's not a situation of, oh, I have to do this. It's like, oh, I get to do this gig. Do you know what I mean? I get to do this instead of it. So I was thinking that, and I'd banned everyone from backstage, like my...
0: And I've got his big hit, Survive, on the way for you in the next couple. But right now, throw you back with No Doubt and Just a Girl on your best music. 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

0: 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Will and Woody, they drive you home from 5 o'clock. They do only have 8 weeks left, however. They are going up against the challenge this week with Can You Hear It? But they're the stars.
1: Can you hear it? Can you hear it?
2: Here we go. Here's can one.
3: Soft drink.
2: Nice, mate. Nice. Really good.
3: I'm going to say.
2: Really good.
3: This is a great game.
2: It is. Wait.
3: I haven't played. Soft drink.
2: Whoa. Nice big Willy. Nice big Willy.
3: Beer.
2: No, soft drink.
4: Oh.
5: Excuse me. I swore.
2: Did you? What'd you say? You didn't swear.
5: No.
2: You said frog, didn't you?
6: Hang on.
5: I did. I ended up saying frog.
0: Yeah, Will and Woody driving you home and going up against the challenge with Can You Hear It? 16 cans and $10,000. 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

0: 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Well, Taylor Swift, she's just released an ultimate edition of Life of a Showgirl. 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I've got State of Ophelia on the way for you inside the next five, along with this one from Alex Warren. 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
13: Hi, I'm Harrison Preeb. Unemployment is at a five-year high, strengthening the prospect the RBA will hold off on another interest rate rise next month. The jobless rate has jumped 0.1 to 4.1% in September, with markets pricing in a 90% chance of no change. William Buck, chief economist Beza Deda, has told the ABC a softer jobs market could help cool inflation.
14: The Reserve Bank governor has indicated that we do need to see an unemployment rate between that range of 4.5% to 5%. To really help soften inflationary pressures and therefore lower the chance that perhaps the Reserve Bank will need to raise rates again.
13: The federal government is ramping up its social media crackdown, introducing its new digital duty of care legislation to Parliament. The measure forcing social media companies to allow users to opt out of algorithms. The bill expands on the government's social media ban for under 16s, which Communications Minister Annika Wells has told the National Press Club has already had a huge impact.
3: 30% of young Australians aged between 13 to 15 are spending more time playing sport. 27% report better sleep. Online bullying is down 9%. And exposure to inappropriate and violent content has fallen by 18%.
13: Briefly, Mexican Olympic surfer Alan Cleland Jr. has now been suspended by two major surfing bodies over serious allegations involving a New South Wales teenager. And it's been revealed alleged Chinese spies targeted a former state premier and the AFP commander through LinkedIn.
1: Visit the team you can trust at Wild Coast Realty on the flat in Narooma. 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
13: Jack Bostock says it's a dream come true to be playing for Australia. The 23-year-old making his Kangaroos debut in tonight's Rugby League World Cup opener against the Kiwis.
15: A lot of memories watching a lot of great players run around, probably with my family when I was younger watching them. And yeah, now to be here, it's pretty cool.
13: On Nine, and West Coast could throw Bobby Hill an AFL lifeline. The Eagles' list boss says the club will be watching the former Magpie closely during the off-season.
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0: Taking a look at your forecast across the South Coast, tops of 19 degrees and cloudy conditions today. 21 tomorrow, possible shower on the way, and looking good for Saturday, tops of 22 and partly cloudy conditions. That's the latest in your forecast. You can check out the latest in our forecast at our website, powerfmbigabay.com.au.
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Hello, you got Sammy. 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

0: RFM, it's the best music across your afternoon. Huge news for the fans of Girls. It was a massive series a couple of years back, and now it returns to New York with HBO. They've taken on a revival series, and you can read all about that over at the Trending Stories page. While the best music continues, this girl is going to be heading over to Australia for a tour. Belinda Carlisle, she plays for you inside the next seven on your best music, Power FM.
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0: How good's that one from the Bare Naked Ladies? It's all been done on Power FM. Hello, you got Sammy this afternoon. Waking up with Aaron and Brad, where today we put our fourth Dino Dash racer on the list. Darcy?
1: Hey, Darcy. It's Aaron and Brad from Power FM. How are you going this morning?
2: Good. How are you?
3: We're good, thank you.
1: Good, thanks.
3: We got your entry for the Dino Dash, Darcy.
2: Yes.
1: Do you want to tell us what your T-Rex name is for the Dino Dash?
2: It's my Bacchosaurus Rex.
3: Was this inspired by sciatica or something, Darcy? Or? Yeah.
2: I was hoping to lull the competition into a false sense of security.
3: All right. Oh, right. An injury sort of thing.
1: Hobble your way into the track. I like it. I like the game plan there.
0: I love the names that people come up with. I look forward to what they've got on the show tomorrow. One more name to go onto the list and then another couple next week. It's the Dino Dash to be held at the Maruya Turf Club. $1,000 up for grabs. 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
10: Afternoon, Harrison Preeb. The federal government is confident Australia could again lead the world on social media reform through its new digital duty of care measures. Labor's introduced a bill to Parliament which would force social media companies to... four social media companies to allow users to opt out of features such as algorithms. Communications Minister Annika Wells telling the National Press Club the onus of risk has to be on those who created it.
3: We didn't abandon seatbelts because people didn't want to buckle up, and we will not flinch at holding tech companies to account when our littlest citizens are at stake.
10: The unemployment rate has jumped to its highest level since COVID. The latest figures reveal a seasonably adjusted rate of 4.7% in September, up 0.1% the month before. 39,000 jobs were lost last month. The discovery of a hidden camera aboard an Australian Navy ship has reignited concerns about culture within defence. Jackie Lambie says more whistleblowers have come forward with similar incidents on defence bases. The senator has told the ABC it points to a much broader problem.
11: Culture that unfortunately defence has not been able to clean up, and it hasn't even come close. They say we're having training pack. What we do know is that when it comes to sexual abuse, that even the top end officers are not taking the training packages that they should be taking. They've had enough time to make change and reform, and they have failed.
10: Briefly, a London court has heard a prosecutor label Russell Brand a ruthless sexual predator as his rape and sexual assault trial begins. And Pope Leo continues to rest up after having surgery to remove a cancerous growth on his lung.
8: Visit the team you can trust at Wild Coast Realty on the flat in Narooma. 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
10: Australia heads into the Rugby League World Cup as favourites, opening the tournament against the Kiwis tonight in Sydney. Kangaroos coach Kevin Walters tonight in Sydney. Kangaroos coach Kevin Walters telling Seven this year's campaign will be one of the most even in history.
12: This is the strongest World Cup competition that we've had in rugby league in its history. I think it's wonderful. So many great players gracing the fields here in Australia, New Zealand, up in Papua New Guinea. You know, we've got some games over in Perth as well.
10: And the A-Leagues are getting tougher on concussion. Players diagnosed during a match will now face a mandatory 12-day stand down.
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0: Taking a look at your forecast across the South Coast, tops of 19 degrees and cloudy conditions today, 21 tomorrow, possible shower on the way, and looking good for Saturday, tops of 22 and partly cloudy conditions. That's the latest in your forecast. You can check out the latest in our forecast at our website, powerfmbigabay.com.au.
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You've got Sammy. The Rugby League World Cup kicks off tonight, and it's going to be great. Some action against Australia and New Zealand happening tonight. And Pete will be in next to give us a very special edition of the NRL Wrap. It's Power FM.

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0: It's the best music. Now it is the World Cup for Rugby League. So you know what that means?
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0: Hello, Uncle Pete's Toys Are Magic. How are you, mate?
2: Oh, my God. Samuel, I'm not bad. Rugby League is back tonight. Top of, well, I think this will be the final, Australia, New Zealand. The selection of a couple of players, well, the coaches had to come out, Kevy, saying, yeah, but no, I've done it for this reason or that reason. I call BS. He's picked his favourite little boys from the former Broncos that he coached in Katoni Staggs in the centres and Reece Walsh. And Reece Walsh at the fullback. But look, I still see Australia winning this game. Tomorrow, what have we got? Early game is Samoa and France. We've also on Saturday going to see Papua New Guinea and Lebanon, England and Tonga on Saturday night. Then Sunday, you'll see Fiji and the Cook Islands. They'll be playing in That'll Newcastle. And it's going to be an absolute ripper. Now, when it comes to the women, I did have the women's here. It is. Australia is taking on Samoa tomorrow. It's going to be at 8:05, so it'll be on Prime TV. It'll be absolutely awesome on Primetime TV to watch that tomorrow night. Papua New Guinea and France will do battle Saturday in the group stages. You'll also see tomorrow afternoon England and Wales do battle. And on Sunday, it'll be New Zealand and Fiji at McDonald Jones Stadium. So two matches at McDonald Jones in Newcastle.
3: Fantastic.
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2: Yeah, well, that's all right. That only gives us 2 months until the comp starts. Or thereabouts.
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0: 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Hello, you got Sammy hanging out with you this afternoon. Can you believe that it's been nearly 12 years since that song was released from Shepherd with Geronimo? 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

0: 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You've got Sammy, your latest national news on the way, and then Harry Styles playing. With As It Was, and I loved this performance at the AFL Grand Final with G Flip's Bet on Fire. 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
10: Hi, Harrison Preeb here. Green Senator Jordan Steele John stepped aside from the party room following allegations of inappropriate comments towards women. Party leader David Shoebridge says the matter... is being taken extremely seriously, with calls for a fair and independent review. The PM defending today's unemployment data, which shows the jobless rate has risen to its highest level in 5 years. It's gone from 4.6% to 4.7% in September, with 39,000 jobs lost last month. Anthony Albanese turning it back on the opposition.
11: This government has the lowest unemployment rate of any government in 50 years. Yeah. I note that in the question, that was acknowledged saying it was the highest unemployment rate in 5 years since they were the Treasury benches.
10: Kmart is facing court action over allegations it sold millions of cosmetic nail glue products without adequate safety. The ACCC also claims the retailer failed to meet mandatory button battery standards on products, including digital and analog watches. And Ukraine's president admits he feels personally betrayed by Donald Trump over the US decision to lift sanctions on Russian diesel. Volodymyr Zelensky has told Piers Morgan Uncensored it's cost his country crucial support in the ongoing war.
12: Really, yes, really, between us. But it's a little bit more complicated than just my emotions. People will die, of course, if attacks will continue and if Starlink will not work.
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10: Rugby League World Cup kicks off with Australia facing arch-rival New Zealand tonight in Sydney. Fremantle is out of the running to give a lifeline to Norm Smith medalist Bobby Hill. The Dockers say he needs a body of work to prove he's back up to AFL standard. Hill parted ways with Collingwood earlier this year. And the Thunder has landed a major BBL signing with New Zealand pace ace Trent Bolt joining the side. The 37-year-old brings serious firepower, 372 wickets across his decorated career.
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0: Taking a look at your forecast across the South Coast, tops of 19 degrees and cloudy conditions. 19 degrees and cloudy conditions today. 21 tomorrow, possible shower on the way. And looking good for Saturday, tops of 22 and partly cloudy conditions. That's the latest in your forecast. You can check out the latest in our forecast at our website, powerfmbiggerbay.com.au.
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0: 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Will and Woody driving you home from 5 o'clock. 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I'll take you back a couple of years to 2014. 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

0: Parafam, it's the best music. You got Sammy hanging out with you. That is it for me for your Thursday, but I'll see you tomorrow for your Friday afternoon, where it is going to be fabulous. Will and Woody have got you covered next. See you tomorrow. Ta-da.
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9: Good afternoon, I'm Harrison Preeve. Green Senator Jordan Steele John has taken leave from the party room following accusations he made inappropriate comments towards women. Leader David Shoebridge confirming the allegations will be subject to an independent review.
10: I want to be clear that I, Steph and the party room take these matters incredibly seriously. When matters like this are raised, they require a fair, an independent and a timely process for them to be dealt with. The WA Greens are commissioning that process.
9: Senator Steele John rejects and has vowed to fight the claims. The Communications Minister has introduced Labor's Digital Duty of Care Bill to Parliament. The legislation includes giving users the option to opt out of addicted algorithms, while the government has confirmed it scrapped the controversial ministerial powers. The latest unemployment figures are out, lifting to 4.7% in September, up from 4.6%. Employment fell by just over 39,000 jobs last month. The Reserve Bank Governor says an unemployment rate between 4.5% and 5% is needed to bring down inflation. A WA woman is accused of attempting to poison her colleague and friend. Police say the 43-year-old added snail bait to a curry in their staff room before the 58-year-old ate a small amount, realising it had been contaminated after her tongue went numb. And as iron infusions surge among women of reproductive age, there's a call for stronger warnings. Recent data showing a growing number of infusion patients are experiencing dangerously high phosphate levels.
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9: Well, the wait's nearly over. The Rugby League World Cup kicking off tonight in Sydney. Australia taking on New Zealand in the tournament opener. Clive Churchill medalist James Tedesco won't be playing, overlooked for Reece Walsh at fullback. But Kangaroos coach Kevin Walters has told Seven he'll be back in the green and gold soon enough.
11: James has had a very arduous 4, 5, 6 weeks in the NRL with the premiership wins and the like, so he's been resting up a little bit this week. He'll get ready for next week's game, and Reece will play tonight.
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0: Taking a look at your forecast across the South Coast, tops of 19 degrees and cloudy conditions today, 21 tomorrow, possible shower on the way, and looking good for Saturday, tops of 22 and partly cloudy conditions. That's the latest in your forecast. You can check out the latest in our forecast at our website, powerfmbiggerbay.com.au.

0: Yes, I hope you're having a wonderful drive home. It is Will and Woody. 9 weeks of the show to go. No one's counting.
1: Actually, 8 weeks and 2 days, Wilbur, but I'm certainly not counting. But in that countdown, my friend, we are jumping in the time capsule every single show until we do finish up at the end of the year. And today, we are going to be playing the incredible prank that Sophie Monk played on Annalise's sister. Annalise's, sorry, brother. Sorry. Has your brother ever recovered from this prank that Sophie Monk?
2: No, I don't think he has. What's it when you stand tall? He's shrunk a little bit.
1: He's shrunk a little, and good. Yeah. He was getting a little bit big for his boots, yeah. I reckon, your brother, but this one certainly brought him back down to earth. If you haven't heard that prank, I reckon in all of our 8 years doing this show, it is one of our absolute best, and it does hurt me to say that technically it wasn't us doing it. It was Sophie Monk, but you'll hear that later in the show. Right up next, though, Wilbur, I think you and me have lived a lot and we have seen a lot of things, and I would like to challenge everyone listening right now to come up with something that they have seen, in this world that you and I haven't. Just throwing it down. If you reckon you've seen something so unique and special that Will and I haven't seen that, then we'll give you some sort of prize or something, or just recognition. It's right up next on Will and Woody.

0: at home. It's Will and Woody. The three rules of comedy are repetition, repetition, and surprise.
1: Hey, it's Will and Woody. Hope you're having a wonderful drive home.
2: Woods, Will, I truly believe that between the two of us, we have seen everything that's possible to be seen.
3: Okay. I feel like you need me to go with you. You need me to go with you, so yes.
2: Come on, I need your confidence.
3: Yeah,
2: I need your
3: bravado. Absolutely.
2: Look, think about it. Together, I think we've almost seen the entire world.
3: Really?
2: Like, I think we're well-traveled, we're cultured lads. We like to get out there. We like to live. And I just truly believe that there's no one who can call right now and tell us something that they have seen. That's got to be pretty rare or special. But if you think you've got an example of that and you don't think Will or I have seen it, you win some chicken.
3: I mean, Annalise could do that right now. She saw David Guetta and I. Get her in Ibiza like 2 weeks ago.
4: I bet you haven't seen Abbey Road in person.
2: I've seen Abbey Road in person.
4: Oh, lame.
2: And
1: oh, trap.
2: And you saw David Guetta skateboarding in Sri Lanka. So
3: that is
2: so
3: true.
2: Technically we've seen,
3: that is true.
2: I think. So,
3: that is true. No, I did. I saw David Guetta skateboarding in Sri Lanka. I did.
2: Right.
3: Yep.
2: I've seen other crazy things. I've seen a kangaroo do a front flip. Seriously.
3: But that's not.
4: What?
3: I don't think, yeah.
2: But I'm just proving these wild things that I've seen in my life, right? So, 13.
3: But the game isn't bring us something and then we'll tell you other wild shit we've seen. The game
2: is we've
3: got to try and match it. You can't say, I saw David Guetta in Ibiza and then you say, I saw a kangaroo do a front flip. Like, they're not in the same.
2: No, I was just giving examples of crazy things that I've seen. The game is.
3: Hang on, can Annalise try again? Something else you've seen that we haven't seen? It's got to be safe for work, by the way.
4: Yes, obviously.
2: Of course.
4: You haven't seen a beach in Mallorca called Esmeralda Beach.
2: Have you seen that beach?
3: Yep.
2: Bang.
4: Yes, lies.
2: You have.
4: Lies.
2: Yes, you have.
4: Lies.
2: Yes, I think I actually went past it on a bus. I think I did a bus tour. Is it near San Sebastian?
3: It's on an island. It's not in Spain.
2: Oh, it's on an island.
3: Mallorca.
2: Yeah, okay. Well, okay, you can't just name locations. Though.
3: Well, you said they can name locations.
2: Okay,
3: you said we're well traveled, so you can name locations.
2: Get it. Ground rules. What I'm saying is,
3: what are the ground rules?
2: The only ground rules are
3: just
2: can't be just like a specific location. It needs to be something you actually saw, like an action that you saw.
3: Hang on, so locations out of it.
2: Button pusher Tommy's got a question. What's up?
3: I was in Canada.
2: Boring.
3: It's not just but
2: if you saw a bear do insane in particular, I reckon I've seen bears do crazy things. Have you seen bears? Anyway, Tommy, what's up?
5: I've seen something that I don't think you've seen.
3: Oh, yeah?
2: Go.
5: I went on a boat in Hawaii and I saw lava plunging into the ocean, like real lava.
3: He's named Loca. You've gone with location, though.
5: Yeah, but just lava.
3: You've gone with location.
2: I know. He's done well
3: I've
2: there.
3: I've seen lava.
2: Lava.
3: I've seen lava.
2: Have you seen lava go to the ocean?
3: Lava. Yeah.
2: Tommy Wins, you have?
3: Yep.
2: Hell yeah.
3: Yep.
2: Hell yeah, you have. Of course you have. You're seeing a lot more things than I have, and I love that. Game on. $100 Red Rooster voucher could be yours. I think we've proven we're going to be hard to beat here. We've seen lava. We've seen a beach in Mallorca.
3: No, but no locations.
2: Yeah, no, just don't. Because that's just boring. As well.
3: Yeah.
2: Oh, you have to have seen a feat.
3: A cool
2: or an
3: thing.
2: Action. And,
3: yes.
2: And I guarantee you we've seen it.
3: Yeah.
2: And we're not lying.
3: There's no
2: lying.
3: We'll
2: see lava.
3: There's no lying. We'll let a lava.

0: year. Sorry, Will, we've been keeping track.
1: Will, buddy. Hope you're having a great drive home.
2: Bit of a challenge for you guys. Do you think you've seen anything that Will and I haven't seen? I don't just want locations. Obviously, we haven't been to every single place in the world. I want things that you have seen, like feats that you've seen, or like, things in nature, etc. Because, Will, I just think we've seen it all, mate. We've seen it all. We're adventurers.
1: Can you give me an example?
2: Of things I've seen?
1: No, just like you keep saying things in nature.
2: I swam with a whale shark. I've done that. I released a baby turtle into the ocean in Sri Lanka. So I've held a baby turtle.
1: You said no locations.
2: Well, I'm holding the baby turtle. That's impressive.
1: You held a baby turtle.
2: Yep. I started a riot in India.
1: A riot?
2: Yeah. I started.
1: Again, you've gone with a location again.
2: No, but I riot.
1: You
2: riot
1: started
2: is
1: a riot.
2: The action. So it's not just like India.
1: How did you do that?
2: I started.
1: Don't actually care. Let's go to Leah.
3: Hello.
1: Leah.
2: I started a Shane Warne chant. Leah, reckon you've seen something that Will and I haven't seen.
3: I have had a red-bellied black snake stick its head in my car while I was sitting in it with the door open.
2: Yeah, I've had that.
1: Have you?
2: I've had that.
1: Yeah, right.
2: Definitely. I've had that. I've had that.
3: Okay.
2: Yeah, sorry,
1: Leah. Good try, Leah. We'd love to help you. Where'd that happen to you?
2: Big drive from Broome to... I was going south from Broome. Look, I'm going to be... It was a snake. Not 100% sure it was a red belly snake, but like snake in car. We've been there.
1: You had a snake in the car?
2: Snake in the car.
1: Really?
2: Yeah, mate.
1: I didn't know that.
2: Terrifying. I didn't tell you that story.
1: No.
2: Weird. Let's go to Catherine here.
1: I feel like that would have come up.
2: Mate. I've had heaps of snakes in my car. Catherine, you think you've seen something that Will and I haven't seen. What have you seen, Catherine?
4: Well, I've seen something sexy.
1: Sorry, Catherine. Too sex, Catherine. Woods, we're just getting red-billy black snakes aren't found in Broome.
2: Did I say Broome? Sorry, I was driving down.
1: We'll go back to Catherine. Catherine, go on.
4: I've seen something sexy doing the air guitar at a School of Rock concert.
2: Hang on, sorry, slow down. You saw someone sexy doing the air guitar at a musical.
4: Yes.
1: I think I've seen
2: Catherine,
1: that.
2: Name a concert where someone sexy hasn't done the air guitar.
1: Who was it, Catherine?
4: Channing Tatum.
2: Oh.
1: Wait, you should have lived with that.
4: With his now ex-wife, Pinky, sitting front row.
1: Oh, cute.
4: School of Rock play.
1: Wow.
2: Well, cool. Will and I have actually met Channing Tatum.
1: Yeah, a couple of times, and we did play a guitar with him. That was the first thing we did. We were like, Tates.
2: It's how we used to warm up. It's how we used to warm up for guests.
1: Whip it out, brother.
2: Yeah.
1: And we all know with him that means guitar, air guitar. That's what we did. For a good little while there.
2: We actually did do a funny idea with Channing Tatum, if I can just do a small tangent. We got him to call a local.
1: I don't think anyone cares. for the third time in the last 5 minutes. Gabby.
5: Hello.
2: Gabby. Hi, Gabby. What have you seen? You think you've seen something that Will and I haven't seen?
1: Good
2: Bring
1: challenge.
2: It on.
5: So I saw my very own legs and body sink into the murky depths of the sea under my family boat that I managed to sink Titanic style.
2: Hang on. So you sunk a boat?
5: I sunk my family boat. My family boat. The whole thing went up like Titanic and I went straight into the water with it.
1: You sunk a boat and you went in the water?
5: Yep.
1: Effectively. Oh, I've done that.
5: Yes. Oh, have you actually sunk a boat?
1: Yeah. We've all done
2: that. I've really go on a boat that I don't sink. Gabby.
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0: His friends if they listen to the show. 9 out of 10 of them recommend tuning in. Incidentally, we don't talk to Steve anymore.
1: It is Will and Woody. I hope you're having a wonderful drive home. Let's talk about Little Fish.
2: Oh, I don't think you're a little fish, junior producer Annalise. Wouldn't say you're a shark. I'd say you're a barracuda. Anyway.
3: I'd rather be a little fish.
2: You want to be a barracuda? Fair enough. Anyway, like a barracuda, you attacked us yesterday rather aggressively. Within 15 minutes of us arriving at work, we were just getting settled, Will. Just getting settled.
4: Yeah, we just rocked up. We've obviously got, you know, hectic lives.
2: Yes.
4: At home.
2: Thinking about the show.
4: Hard to get into the building as well. A lot of people want us to sign stuff out the front.
2: Don't you laugh at that. The paps are out there every day.
4: Excuse me. It's a nightmare. Walk in with a disguise.
2: Yeah, it's a nightmare.
4: So
2: he wears a wig now.
4: It's been difficult. So it's been difficult getting in here.
2: Yeah.
4: We're in here for 16 minutes before you accused us of something.
2: We've actually got audio of you attacking us. Here it is.
5: Before you guys get into content, I just wanted to see if you noticed anything about me.
2: Hair a bit darker.
6: Yeah.
5: Thanks for finally noticing. Only took you 16 minutes. That's right.
2: Oh, you've had a cut too.
6: Nobody sees that.
2: No, we do though. No, Will and I do see that.
4: I'm great at noticing haircuts. It's a real strong suit of mine. Yes. I don't think I'd looked at Annalise for 15 seconds.
3: And that's on you.
4: More lucky if I look you in the eye in general over the course of the day. But the truth is, after 16 minutes, you can't be expected to say something about someone's hair.
3: You can.
4: Really?
3: 15 minutes.
4: You feel strongly about that.
3: I talked about going to get a haircut on the weekend and then
4: I'm sorry. That actually did pass me by.
3: Yeah, and then I came back with this beautiful hair. Mind you, I don't really put in effort for work. I'm naturally just gorgeous sometimes.
2: Nice and modest. So modest.
3: But my hair was looking good that day.
4: Yeah, your hair looked good. Yeah. Absolutely.
3: So naturally, I think a response is, Annalise, your hair looks great. Because usually when I wash it, people give me like...
4: If you had to give me some more time, I would have noticed.
3: 16 what do you minutes think was is plenty it, what do
4: you
3: time.
4: Think, so you think 16 minutes is the adequate amount of time that somebody should say, nice haircut?
3: I think if it looks the way it did, absolutely.
4: No. Let's keep it as
2: like, because this would go on in relationships all the time. So yep, work
4: how
2: time.
4: Long how I, long has somebody got before they get to say?
3: I would say 16 minutes is like a generous amount considering you see me every day. You know what I look like every day. I did not look like my usual self.
2: My view is that we had till close of business.
3: Close of business? I think till 6 p.m.?
2: Bloody oath. Well, hang on. We stick around till 8 p.m. We do feedback and we talk about the next day's show. Sometimes I'm here till 9 p.m.
3: That's right.
2: But I think I had the whole day to notice your haircut. I think you had every right to have a go at us today, like the following day. If it had been 24 hours,
3: right?
2: I think you had every right. But how long do you have to notice someone's hair, or hair change?
4: Because, like, to be fair, when Woody got the tips, frosty flakes,
2: no one mentioned
4: it took
2: that.
4: Me a couple of days to realize that he'd gone full Justin Timberlake. Like, it honestly took me like...
2: I went in with the photo of Justin Timberlake. Thank you for noticing.
4: A couple of days later, I was like, mate.
3: I still haven't noticed.
4: Did you frost?
2: Yeah, why? So why did no? Because that's a good. That's a great point, Will. No one noticed my tips.
4: No one said anything about your tips. Yeah. Annalise has not said anything about your tips. She had a couple of comments behind your back about.
3: That's a
2: about
3: lot.
2: What?
3: A
4: couple of things.
2: About what?
4: No, just
2: hey. About what? You look at, about what?
3: Don't say.
2: About what?
4: No.
2: About what?
3: Don't.
2: About.
3: Don't.
2: What?
4: The tips.
2: Yeah, right.
4: What no, just about? A couple of people saying that you look like a Backstreet Boy, but that was all...
2: That's exactly what I'm going
4: for. It's actually great. It's on.
2: But even then,
4: behind your back, like, they've taken a few days to come in. So for analysts to expect 16 minutes, I think is absolutely outrageous.
3: The ladies will agree, though.
2: A man has called up, and I'm not just saying a man. Your name is a man. Aman?
7: It's pronounced Aman.
2: Aman, sorry about that, Aman. How long do you think you've got to notice a hairstyle change?
7: It has to be right away.
2: Right. So what do you mean by right away? Do you think, are you team Annalise here, that we should have noticed in under 16 minutes?
7: Absolutely, yeah.
2: Whoa.
7: Have to notice that.
2: Bloody hell.
3: Thank you, Aman. I feel really seen and I needed that today. Thank you.
2: Yeah, okay. Appreciate that, Aman. Okay.
4: Aman amongst boys. I think that, I personally think.
2: Let's go on.
4: I personally think that there's a difference between, like, Annalise, I think philosophically you should have rocked up and been like, hey, it'd be a nice surprise if someone noticed that I got my hair done, as opposed to expecting us. You know what I mean? Because when someone rocks up and they've got that energy of like, oh God, someone better notice my hair. It's like, don't bring that. It's nice that I got a nice compliment on how I look.
3: Yeah.
4: I liked your t-shirt the next day.
3: Yeah, but that was like, you know, obvious.
2: It was a great tee. I said the same thing.
4: There you go. You just say yourself. But it wasn't obvious.
3: It was not that obvious. Because I don't.
4: I am elite at noticing haircuts.
3: Well,
4: elite.
3: You
2: didn't notice mine for a week.
4: I did, but that's because you wore a hat for a week to hide the tips. Yes.
2: Because I hate it when people notice my hair.
4: Yes, and because you didn't want people to think you look like a Backstreet Boy, and that's fine. We've been over that.
2: I asked for Backstreet Boys, so I was actually okay with that. But I get worried about you because you're very aggressive. The word bully comes to mind. Mia, and it's happening right now. Mia, how long have you got to notice a haircut or hairstyle change?
6: Absolutely max 5 minutes.
3: Yes, Mia.
2: You say serious?
6: Absolute max.
2: So, Mia, are you saying here, is this your partner or is this work colleagues?
6: No, partner has to be instant within the first two seconds. I agree with that. We all agree on that.
4: You should all agree. 5 minutes.
6: Work colleague, five minutes. You know, because you're going to be looking at each other. You're going to be noticing each other. If you're not looking at them, then that's a bit disrespectful. You know what I mean?
3: Say it louder, Mia.
4: Well, wow.
2: Okay. Fair enough. That's two votes against us.
4: And also a slight on how much we actually look at Annalise, which is not a lot. Hang on, Mia, can I just come back to you for a second? Mia.
6: Yes?
4: If someone doesn't notice, like if they don't notice within that 5 minutes, or in Annalise's case, 15 minutes, do you, like, what are the repercussions of that?
6: I would just be like, how could you not notice my hair? Like, it's beautiful. Yeah, like, come on, dude. Yeah. Like, I got it done. I don't normally get it done. Look at it.
2: Can I throw in as well, though, Mia? I got some Backstreet Boy tips done in my hair. Annalise didn't notice it for a week.
6: But didn't you just say you were covering
2: Fair enough.
3: Can I also just say that I think it's easier to notice a haircut than it is a colour. So I'll give you the colour. Sure, that you didn't notice it right away, but the haircut, I had face pieces. When you got your haircut, Woody, I saw it instantly.
4: Yeah, but he went from the Ellen DeGeneres to the Concreter. Right. I mean, that was a big shift.
3: That was a big shift, but anytime you guys get haircuts, I'm all over it.
4: Well, it was quite obvious. Like, I got
2: hair.
4: You notice
2: when Will gets a new wig? When Will changes his wig, do you notice?
3: What is this one?
2: The Russian? Is this Russian hair? This one?
4: The wig to one side. If I have a shave, you don't go, oh, great shave.
3: Well, I do.
4: No, you don't.
3: I notice it.
4: You don't say anything.
3: Because you don't like to go straight to the skin.
4: I don't. That's got nothing to do with it.
2: You get a bit vulnerable Andy, when you shave down a bit. You know,
3: last
2: you come
3: time
2: in,
3: I
2: you're
3: said
2: a bit shapey.
4: Shut up, Aaron Carter. Let's go to. It's getting personal. We're all having cracks at each other's appearances, and we don't need to go there.
3: Everyone put your
4: let's
3: weapons
4: just,
3: down.
4: Let's just keep it. Let's just keep it. Yeah. Okay, right. I've got a wig. You look like a Backstreet Boy. Annalise doesn't have a boyfriend. Okay, that's where we're at.
2: Whoa,
4: that's just the boundaries. Fair enough, we know now. We've said them. Okay. No more.
2: Andy, welcome to the fight. Now, you've been in trouble before for not noticing someone's hair.
8: Oh, absolutely, mate. And the circumstances can vary. I'm just a simple yobbo bloke. If the missus got a cut done while I was at work and she's had a shower and come out of the shower and I haven't noticed because I'm not paying 100% attention, things just slowly decline. Like dinner will come out and nothing said. And then maybe a cup of tea will come out and nothing said.
4: Oh.
8: And it escalates from there.
2: Oh. It escalates from there? So what happens when she finally starts talking, Andy?
8: Oh, mate, if I finally clue on and say, oh, wow, your hair looks good.
2: Yeah.
8: It's like, oh, took you long enough to notice.
4: Took you long enough.
3: I'm going to do that with you next time, silent treatment.
4: All right. We can get you out of the studio then.
2: Ooh. That's backflipped.
3: That's me doing the silent treatment.
2: It worked. We hated that.
4: It's happening right now.
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1: Hi, I'm Sally Pearson. Australia has completed a dominant 3-0 series sweep of Bangladesh with an 8-wicket victory in Brisbane. Megan Shute bagged 4 wickets to roll the visitors for 172 before the Aussies reached their target in 22 overs. The Jillaroos are gearing up to launch their Women's Rugby League World Cup campaign against Samoa tomorrow night at CommBank Stadium. And Grace Kim and Minji Lee headline the Aussie contingent, teeing off in the opening round of the LPGA tournament in Shanghai.
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0: asking the important questions, like how much wood can a woodchuck chuck if a woodchuck could chuck wood? The answer was a lot.
1: Yeah, it is Will and Woody. I hope you guys are having a brilliant drive home. Right now, though, it's Hot Takes.
2: That's spicy meatball.
1: Last time we did Hot Takes was a text we got from a guy called Max.
3: Mm-hmm.
1: And he said breakfast food is better at night than in the morning.
3: Preach. No, seriously. Hard preach. I pitched to Mim, you know this, on our wedding. I said the dinner should be breakfast. And I was like, that will go
1: off. Did you really?
3: Yeah. She'd like,
1: what are we talking?
3: Like, I was like,
1: eggs for dinner.
3: Yeah, eggs, bacon, a sausage, like some really nice toasted sourdough, avocado, and like bowls of fruit as well, like in the middle. I was like, people will, and coffees. Like, bring coffees out. Like, cappuccino, latte, ice long black.
1: We know what a coffee is, mate.
3: Yeah, no, I know. But yeah, but I was just, you know, just trying to like...
1: Yeah, trying to be a bit of theatre.
3: Add a bit of theatre, you know, what it would have been like. Yeah, I think the vibes would have been up. Yeah. Mim laughed at me. Laughed at my face. But I love that hot take. I've got a hot take for you. I think...
1: It's a hot take.
3: It's a hot take.
1: Breakfast for dinner, isn't it?
3: When's the last time you had breakfast for dinner?
1: Well, I think breakfast for dinner is an emergency meal where you're basically like, you know what, I can't really go to the shops. Uber Eats is going to take too long. I've got some eggs. I've got some bread. Eggs on toast is the quickest, easiest, most nutritious meal I think anyone can make.
3: And how good is it?
1: It's good.
3: It's delicious.
1: It's quick. Delicious. Yeah, it is good.
3: Quick hot take for you. I think Olivia Wilde's new movie, The Invite, best comedy in the last 15 years.
1: There you go.
2: Wow. That's a spicy meatball.
3: Is anything topic? 15 years since 2010?
1: When was Bridesmaids?
3: Pre-2010. Bridesmaids would have been, because
1: I'm pretty sure
3: I did the work there because I was like, I think Bridesmaids eclipses it. But
4: yeah. Bridesmaids was 2011, sorry, Woods.
3: Oh, dear.
1: Our bad luck, Woods. Right on the line there. Right on the line.
3: So close.
1: Good research. Got up early, did the work.
3: Sexy D's got a hot take for us. Hopefully he's done the work. What do you got?
5: You know how like they've got those oversized trucks?
3: Oversized trucks?
5: Yeah, you know how you're like on the freeway and there's a truck in front of you and it's got like a shed on it and it says oversized on the back?
3: Don't make
5: it oversized. Just regular size. Take it in two pieces. I don't want to be stuck behind your back, like your shed on the freeway.
3: Love that. Love that.
5: Figure it out.
3: Yeah, get two trucks.
2: Yes! Spicy meatball!
3: But you know what else about that sexy dust? It's the most superfluous sign on the road. Like, I can see that it's oversized. Like, why would... It's like saying this is big. It's like, I've got eyes.
5: Yeah, and also it's like, mate, if it says oversized, don't make it oversized.
3: Yeah. It's oversized for a reason, because it's too big. You shouldn't be on the road. I'm with you, sexy. I'm with you.
1: Why? So what is it? Is it just you can't pass it when you're turning? Is that the idea?
3: Is that the rule?
1: When it's oversized?
3: I didn't know that was a rule.
1: Don't overtake turning vehicle. Oh, you do it anyway.
5: That's a different sign.
3: I don't even need to turn around, Jack.
1: But have you ever tried to take over one of those trucks when it's turning and you're like, oh, I don't even know why it has that sign, and then you get halfway through it and you're like, holy shit, you're going to crush me against a wall.
3: Yeah.
1: You have that moment.
3: And we love responsible driving on this show. We love responsible driving.
1: Absolutely. That was actually not me. I was in the car with someone who had no idea what they're doing. There's some pretty hot takes. I've got another hot take here.
3: Yeah.
1: People who use phone disabling software are addicts.
3: Are what, sorry?
1: Addicts.
3: Ooh.
2: That's spicy meatball.
3: That feels targeted. Maybe I'm drawing a link where there is one, but that feels targeted.
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8: Hi, Harrison Freeve. Senator Jordan Steele-Johns rejected claims he made inappropriate comments towards women, saying he's preparing to address the allegations. He's taken leave from the party room after a letter was sent to the party leader outlining multiple allegations spanning from 2017 to 2025. The WA Greens will undertake an independent review. The person who planted a recording device in the showers on board an Australian Navy ship has reportedly been identified. A member of the Defence Force now being questioned by military police. It comes as all bathrooms across the naval fleet are checked for cameras. The federal government's ramping up its social media crackdown, introducing its new digital duty of care legislation to Parliament. It would force social media companies to allow users to opt out of algorithms, the bill expanding on the government's social media ban for under-16s. The opposition says Labor's taken unemployment from historic lows to five-year highs. The jobless rate sits at 4.7% for September, with 39,000 jobs lost last month, Deputy Liberal Leader Jane Hume has told the ABC more Aussies are now struggling to find work.
9: Youth unemployment has gone up to 11.1%, so that's double, more than double, the national rate. There's now 180,000 more people unemployed today than there were than when Labor took office. And more than a million people now have two jobs.
8: And briefly, the ACCC is taking Kmart to court over safety concerns with cosmetic nail glue and battery products.
0: Visit the team you can trust at Whale Coast Realty on the flat in Narooma. 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
8: Carlton's Lachie Cowan will reportedly be handed a two-game ban following a house party last weekend. The 21-year-old was taken to hospital after paramedics were called in to assist. Blues teammate Will Hayward also ended up in hospital with a head injury, but it's believed he won't be sanctioned by the AFL. Rugby League's World Cup gets underway tonight with Australia facing New Zealand in Sydney, and Alex de Minaur is in quarterfinals action tonight at the Shanghai Masters. The Aussie to battle top seed Alexander Zverev.

0: dinner? You're thinking beef. 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
1: Playing the quiz today, we have got Sandy. G'day, Sandy.
2: Hi, how are you?
1: Good. Wow. Bit of low energy.
2: I'm very nervous.
1: Okay.
2: I've been trying to call for ages.
1: Okay. We're finally here, Sandy. This is your moment.
2: You
1: obviously know the rules, but I'll remind everyone listening. There's 30 seconds on the clock. You've got to get 10 questions right. You can pass. Have to take your first answer. Where would the cash go, Sandy?
2: I would love to use it to buy my girls a new bed. So they're 5 years old and they're in sort of small beds at the moment, so I'd love to upgrade.
1: Okay. Let's get them some big girl beds. And speaking from experience, getting my daughter in the big girl bed, it really added to sleep and how much time they want to spend in their bedroom, which is huge for parents.
2: Oh, that's so great.
1: Okay. You ready to go? Okay. You ready to go, Sandy?
2: Yes.
1: Okay, here we go. Give me a landmark in Australia.
2: Melbourne Central.
1: What's your favourite way to have beef?
2: Steak. Cool.
1: What is CO2?
2: Carbon dioxide.
1: Give me a movie with a wedding scene.
2: Wedding Singer.
1: Give me an Adam Sandler movie.
2: Wedding Singer.
1: What material does sheep's wool make?
2: Wool.
1: What does 4 times 6 equal?
2: 24.
1: What does the abbreviation FOMO mean?
2: Fear of missing out. No!
1: Sorry, Sandy.
2: Oh, so close.
1: Everything you answered was correct, Sandy, but we ran out of time there. I am going to have to come back to the first question, though. Give me a landmark in Australia. Of all the beautiful landmarks Australia has, you went for a shopping mall in Melbourne Central.
2: That's still iconic.
1: Yeah, I couldn't agree more. We would have given it to you, Sandy. No doubt about it. Look, unfortunately, we are not taking home the cash tonight. But for everyone listening, if you're thinking dinner, I don't know what's for dinner tonight, Sandy, but you're thinking beef, I reckon. Choose Aussie beef for your next midweek meal. Thanks for playing, Sandy. Right up next, we are jumping back in the time capsule because this show is wrapping up in 9 weeks' time. And Annalise, we're going to be reflecting the time that Sophie Monk pranked your brother.
3: Yes.
1: Bloody oath. This was a highlight for me. I loved it. It's right up next on Will and Woody.

0: 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Now with 20% more stories about Woody having IBS. Put the hummus dip down, Woody.
1: It's Will and Woody. 9 weeks of the show to go, guys, so we're back in the time machine.
2: We're going back.
3: Let's go back in time.
2: Going back in time.
4: You're telling me you built a time machine?
5: Pretty good prank on junior producer Annalisa's brother, Josh. Sophie Monk was filling in for you while you were having your paternity leave.
1: Yes, Australia's sweetheart. Yep. Sweetheart. Yep.
5: And
1: tough order to come back from, but that's all right. Thanks for that. Appreciate it.
5: But one of the
1: she's the most popular person in Australia. Get her to fill in and then come back.
5: And one of the great things she did, Will, was prank Annalisa's brother.
1: Oh,
5: so
1: great.
5: Basically, after the first show we did, Annalisa's brother messaged Annalise.
1: Yep.
5: And was like, "Hey, can you give me or can
1: I saw
5: you
1: this.
5: Pass my number on to
1: I
5: Sophie,
1: saw
5: Monk.
1: I saw
5: Sophie Monk?"
1: Yes.
5: And then he said,
1: "Sent a photo of himself.
5: Here's a photo of me flexing, like post gym selfie flexing.
1: Looks right? Enormous."
5: Huge.
1: Looks enormous.
5: No steroids.
1: Stacked.
5: Apparently. Clean.
1: I didn't say steroids. Did you? Why are you saying steroids?
5: I just want to put that out there.
1: Who's saying steroids?
5: Well, I was thinking that when I saw it because he's jacked.
1: Really? I wouldn't have thought that.
5: Huge.
1: Yeah.
5: Huge.
1: Yeah.
5: He's clean.
1: That's an unfair assertion.
5: It's clean muscle. Anyway.
1: Well, he looks great.
5: He looks phenomenal. Right?
1: Steroids or no steroids, he looks good.
5: We obviously told Sophie.
1: Obviously no steroids, but he looks good. Yeah.
5: Clean
1: muscle. Clean as a whistle.
5: We told Sophie that Annalisa's brother wanted us to pass on his number to her.
1: Yeah, yeah.
5: And then we made Sophie call him. The idea being, let's just make him feel really uncomfortable because I think a lot of men, they speak with a bravado around, let me talk. Let me
1: talk to
5: the attractive woman.
1: Yeah.
5: And then when they actually call them, they crumble. And that's exactly what Josh did.
6: Hello.
7: Hey, Josh. Hey.
6: Who's calling?
7: Sophie Monk. I got your number through radio.
6: Oh, no.
7: Yeah, sorry. I've just stepped out for a sec. I just thought I'd call. They told me to call you. What's it regarding?
6: I just messaged my sister this morning asking for your number.
7: Oh, yeah? Just for, So what for, sorry? And I think I've got a photo. Is it regarding like Love Island?
6: Oh, yeah, if you want to put me on that. That's fine.
7: Oh, was it?
6: No, I was just,
7: That's right. Yeah, you're there. Sorry, I think it's cutting out. Yeah.
6: No, you're all right. no, I was just down my sister up, sorry.
7: You're
6: right.
7: You were?
6: Yeah.
7: Oh, but I got the selfie in. I see you've got like a six pack on your arm.
6: Yeah,
7: it's cool.
6: Yeah, I got that photo just for you.
7: Oh, did? Oh, right, yeah.
6: Yeah.
7: No, it's cool. All right, well, I better go to the show. It was nice meeting you.
6: No worries, I'm going.
5: You've been speechless, mate.
6: I don't know what to say.
5: What's going on, mate?
6: No, not enough.
5: You said you wanted Sophie to have you. Have your number, then she calls you and you can't say a word, mate.
6: Oh, you know what? I'm usually not putting up with 10, so.
7: Oh, what a sweetie. Oh, how are you, Josh? Sorry to make that so awkward.
6: No, you're all right. That's all good.
7: But you could seriously audition for Love Island. You're a very handsome man.
5: Oh. And that is exactly what we did. So we went from that prank call and we decided that, I mean, I didn't want this to be cruel, but we got in touch with the executive producer of Love Island and we basically got Josh to do a live audition to get into the new season of Love Island. Unfortunately for Josh, once again, this was a laugh at him moment. And we're going to play that for everyone right up next on Will and Woody.

0: For every time they made me laugh, I'd have a buck 75. Will and Woody driving you home.
1: Will and Woody, hope you're having a wonderful drive home.
2: And because there's 9 weeks left of this show for good, Wilbur, we are jumping in the time capsule.
3: We're going back.
4: Let's go back in time.
3: Going back in time. Tell me you built the time machine.
2: Yes, if you haven't heard, this show is finishing for good. In 9 weeks' time. So we have decided to go through our favourite moments from our 8 years in this radio slot. And we are right in the middle of, I would say, one of the best pranks we ever pulled. It's Sophie Monk pranking Annalise, your brother Josh.
5: Yes.
2: Because if you just missed it, he basically had lots of bravado when Soph was actually filling in, hosting with me.
5: Mm-hmm.
2: And he was saying that you should get his number to Sophie Monk.
5: Yes, and with the rig shot.
2: With the rig shot. So he was all confident. Then we got Soph to actually call him and he absolutely crumbled. But Soph actually said during the prank that he should audition for Love Island. So then we organised the executive producer of Love Island to come on the radio show and do a live audition with Josh.
5: Yeah.
2: And this was actually, like, from my perspective, I was actually trying to help him a little bit because I felt bad about how embarrassed he was with the Sophie Monk thing. But once again, this was a laugh at Josh moment. And here's how it went.
6: Hi, Josh. How are you, mate?
7: Hey, yeah, I'm great. Thanks. How are you?
6: Excellent. Thank you.
2: He's very polite all of a sudden. He's a bit like a tone shift. I mean, like he's talking to the principal. It is the principal. The principal of Love Island. I just want to say really quickly, Alex, he just took his shirt off in the studio and it was absolutely stunning.
6: Good.
2: If you can imagine that as we go into the talk test.
6: I can definitely imagine it.
7: Alex, the floor is yours, right? Far away.
6: Oh, Josh, I heard you crash out badly with Sophie Monk, so you've got a lot of catching up to do here, mate, I've got to tell you.
7: Oh, big time. Big time.
6: tell me a bit about yourself. Give us the facts. Why? What do you do?
7: I'm 22 years old, turning 23 this year. I'm a carpenter. I'm qualified. I've been doing that for about 5 or 6 years now. I'm currently single. My hobbies are gym, basically, and... I enjoy going for motorbike rides.
6: Who do you live with?
7: My sister.
6: Okay, cool.
7: Yeah, my older sister. So she's 25. We've lived together for about 5 years now.
6: And you're allowed to bring chicks home? Is that part of the rules?
7: I am, but I don't.
6: Okay.
7: So.
6: And why not?
7: I think it's a bit. I'd rather go to theirs. less clean.
2: Wait, hang on, Annalise. Are you barring girls from coming home to your apartment?
8: No, but like. You know, time and place.
2: Yeah, right. Okay.
8: When I'm not there, sure. But when I'm there, I don't want to. I mean, yeah.
2: Wow. Okay.
7: Put it this way, I'm not barring her from bringing boys back.
2: Wow, there you go.
6: So tell me about your relationship history, mate. Have you ever been in love? How many girlfriends have you had? Tell us that stuff.
7: Oh, yeah, sure. I've had one girlfriend. I met her in high school. Mm-hmm. That was in year 10. That was sort of like, that was crazy. That was a love at first sight sort of thing.
6: Tell me about your last hookup. Where, when, how?
7: Okay, so this one is a girl story. I was in Bali for New Year's. I was swimming in the pool and this girl came up to our table and I saw her and I said, nah, this one's mine. So I sort of jumped out of the pool and strutted over to her, said hello, introduced myself and got along with her, had a few drinks with her, spoke for her for a while. And then eventually we went out different ways. Me and my mates went down to a bar. I bumped into her and we sort of hit it off and were talking about life, where she was from, where I was from, and then one thing led to another, we were kissing, and then over the next few days, we just kept hanging out, and it was really cool, like, as well as saying my goodbyes to her, we were actually on the way back from Gili Tea on the same boat, so we were hanging out the back, just chilling out together, watching the view as we were, like, yeah, I don't know, sailing off into the sunset.
6: Why did you have to say goodbye to her? Why are you with her now?
7: Well, currently, she is still travelling the world. And I had to come back from holidays from work. And we did keep in touch for a little bit, but then we just sort of faded out.
6: So what you're saying, that was your last hookup, so it's February the 19th now, and you said you were there for New Year's. Yeah, so you're telling me you haven't kissed anyone for 6 weeks?
7: No.
6: No one, nothing?
7: Haven't at all.
6: So what are your icks with girls?
7: I don't really know I haven't got many icks. Like, it's pretty, if you give me attention, that's it. That's all I need.
6: you said your hobbies are gym, and the photos I've got are all you at the gym. So what happens if she
4: she doesn't go to the gym?
7: No, they've never ever had a problem with that, actually.
4: Yeah. What happens if she vapes and wants to go to the drive through at the end of every night? You happy with that as well?
7: Oh, we're going through together, yeah.
2: And it's a good time to confirm that Josh did not get into the new season of Love Island.
5: He didn't.
2: Did he get... So Annalise is in here. It's your younger brother.
5: Yeah.
2: Was there any further correspondence with the Love Island producer?
5: So he got told to apply online and then we'll definitely see him. But he ended up looking at the process to apply, yeah, like, and all the paperwork, because you have to fill out a lot of questions, and he just kind of couldn't be bothered.
2: Them saying go online and fill out a questionnaire was a bit like them saying we'll call you.
5: Yeah. I think that's the case.
2: So don't expect to see Josh on Love Island.
5: No, but there is some hotties on there. Have you seen the new cast?
2: I haven't seen the new cast. Who's your favourite?
5: I can't remember the names, but there's some hotties. I've seen them. I'm pretty sure there's a Jack in there.
2: Nice. Like
5: Jack's.
2: Nice. If you're listening, Jack, Annalise's cat. It's Will and Woody.
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0: Who needs real friends when you have these two? Plus, you never have to buy them.
2: It's Will and Woody. I really hope you're having a wonderful drive home. The inspiration for a lot of stuff, Barnaby Joyce yelling at his dog, just led to a whole bunch of people questioning whether or not there was actually a dog there or whether he was just dodging questions with the help of an imaginary dog, imitating the sound of his own dog during the interview. Now, look, he's a professional. I mean, you can say what you like about Barnaby, but at the end of the day, it's a genius tactic to pretend when you get asked a curly question that there's something distracting you that needs attention, then you dodge the question.
3: Yeah.
2: Okay. So what you and I are going to do, we're allowed to ask each other two questions, right?
3: Mm-hmm.
2: Two questions each. And we are allowed to basically bark like a dog. We have to imitate Barnaby's dog in order to get out of one question. But you can only use the Barnaby dog get out of jail free card once.
3: Okay.
2: Of the two questions.
3: I'm a pretty open book, Will. What if I just
2: the other question.
3: What if I just choose to answer both questions? Because I've got nothing to ask.
2: Well, okay. Well, you can go first then if you like.
3: So, as in I ask questions or I receive?
2: Oh, well, I'll ask you the first question.
3: Okay, all right.
2: If you're feeling like you're an open book.
3: Yeah, I'm completely open. Fire away. I've got nothing to hide. Nothing.
2: Which reality star did you claim to have a sick day for? So that we didn't have to interview.
3: Whoa, whoa, whoa, whoa, whoa, whoa, whoa.
2: With a quick bark.
3: What? What's that?
2: Very quick bark.
3: There's a real dog here. Okay.
2: Quick bark.
3: So you...
2: Just to confirm, I get a free shot.
3: What's interesting here is that off air you said, mate, don't take it too seriously. But it's like, obviously I don't want to call
2: that
3: anything...
2: That wasn't serious?
3: Sure. Okay.
2: Was it serious?
3: What's that? I can't hear. Oh, we're breaking up. Are we lost getting? Okay, my question to you. I'm immediately trying to reframe my questions because mine were fun.
2: That was fun.
3: Yeah, sorry, I was just looking for my notes. Which?
2: I was really thinking.
3: Which Logie winning host had a massive go at you at the Logies one night? Because of an indiscretion that you did publicly on this radio show, and I was completely against it, can I just say? I'm glad that came to me. Why are we doing this? This is so dumb. Why are we doing it? We're bringing each other down. There it is. You know, Denya's over it now as well. Like, don't even worry about it.
2: I was tempted. I was very tempted. I think for the good of the show and everyone involved, that was a good decision.
3: Well, that was fun. Sure. Let's go to traffic. I know you guys are worried
2: free
3: about
2: shot
3: traffic
2: now.
3: Out there.
2: Free shot now, two questions each. Here we go. So now this, for me, this is the question where there needs to be some sense and sensibilities involved because we have to answer this and we have to answer it honestly. So like the first question there, I knew that you were going to bark at that. Just had to get that out of the way. No harm, no foul. That's just smart footy. That's a deliberate foul. This one, I'm just interested in. Okay, got to answer honestly. You're an over-wiper. We all know that. You said that for as long as I've known you.
3: Which I made with toilet.
2: Yes.
3: You've
2: called yourself an over wiper.
3: Yes.
2: As long as I've known you.
3: Yes.
2: Be honest.
3: Mm-hmm.
2: Be honest. On average, how many wipes?
3: Ooh. Oh, God. It is, like, it's a big range if I'm really, I want to be as honest as I can here, but it is a big range. I think, and just in being completely honest here, I think my biggest problem sometimes is I'm so anxious about getting marks on undies and whatnot. Not getting it all. And this is just saying that I've always. I'm sorry. How am I supposed to answer this question, Joe? I'm trying to respect myself.
4: It's just exactly live. Just
3: that?
4: Say the number.
3: No, but it's so hard. Like it's so.
4: Just take a stab at it.
2: Going into the detail.
3: I'm just saying that, like I.
2: How many
3: I will
2: wipes, mate?
3: Triple or double layer because I wipe so hard. I think that's my big problem. That's my issue. But if I had to guess how many times, 8, 9. But what I've started doing, just for the environmentally friendly out there, is that I'm multiple wipe.
2: Feels like a lot.
3: I'm multiple with the same paper. So I will wipe, flip, fold over, wipe, fold over. Fold over, wipe.
1: A piece of paper can only be folded 7 times.
3: Well, no, I don't wipe with one bit of paper 9 times. I just say I probably use three different.
2: One, nine times on the same square.
3: Okay, all right.
2: So when you said 8 wipes, so would you do like, is that 16 wipes?
3: What?
2: Is that what you're saying? If you're doing twice on the same, no. Okay.
3: No, I'm saying 8 in total. Yeah. But I need two clean boys before I move on with the rest of my day.
2: Okay, wow.
3: Okay. Here we go. You've been in Europe for the last 4 weeks.
2: We haven't got enough time. We hope you're having a great drive home. The post-show meeting is up next.
3: What are you doing?
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1: Hey, it's Will and Woody. 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
2: No notes from me, Wilbur. I think perfect show. I think perfect show. Although, Annalise, it looks like you've got a note.
3: I just wanted to say that I think you guys are amazing. And that, wow. Yeah, and also I really like your hat that you're wearing today, Woody.
2: Thank you so much. Nothing
3: fashion
2: for Will.
3: Forward.
2: Nothing for Will, that's fine. Joe, you got any notes?
4: Also perfect show,
2: wow.
4: But I do have a little note for Annalise, which was unfortunately an off-air conversation, but I just want to commend you on your love for toupees.
2: Yeah, that is
3: Thank
2: nice.
3: You.
2: Yeah, I actually heard a little bit of that
3: Thank
2: chat.
3: You.
2: What do you love about a toupee?
3: I just think that they're really stylish. Like, do you know what I mean? You can do so many hair styles when, like, if you are in the midst of a challenge with your hair.
2: That is a great sell for toupees out there. If you're a toupee company, Truth or Mighty, sign up Annalise as an ambassador.
3: Well, do you want to have
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1: New truck, big lift, old roads, we been tearing up since way back when. 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
1: So we've already established the fact that things are gonna be different in the future, baby. And you've reiterated the fact that you don't want to get into something that's just gonna have to end later. Now I know our lives are changing and I've seen it coming for a while too, don't get me wrong. And I've been going out of town, baby, it's gonna happen more. We gotta be strong, but now, while I'm gone, just be a fly on the wall, you know. I'm thinking about

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1: Faster than
2: that. Well, we clocked the T-Rex at 32 miles an hour.
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0: It's Will and Woody, guys. We are on in the car with you right now because they're replaying our best bits. This is this is an honour,
1: really, that we get a second play at some stage during the day. Someone thinks we're doing the right thing.
2: And you might be on the way to a nightclub right now. And you're thinking to yourself, yeah, I went to a nightclub a while ago. I hated it.
1: Well, we went to a nightclub when I was DJing in Townsville.
2: I hated it so much.
1: Did you?
2: Nightclubs
1: played a great set.
2: You were amazing.
1: You said I did really well.
2: Oh, you were amazing. And you did incredibly well. And just know that I was in pain the entire time. Because it's just, nightclubs are so loud and busy.
1: Sensory overload.
2: It's a lot. But what I did notice, dancing. I forgot that you really need to think about what move you want to do before you go to the floor. What, from what you saw.
1: I just feel it out.
2: You feel it?
1: It looks a bit mechanical.
2: Well, what you were doing, the reason I'm bringing it up is because what you were bringing up on the decks was.
1: No, it's not my job to dance behind the decks. I just kind of salute up there. Yo, nice move up there.
2: Saluting with strength.
1: Because they do a lot of pointing. I'm like, oh my God, I love you. So you're just going to be like, yeah, thumbs up. Love you too.
2: You were doing a bit of raise the roof, though?
1: No, I didn't raise any roof.
2: I saw you raise the roof.
1: No.
2: It was a particular
1: I did a couple of big crucifixes, you know, for a couple of
2: there
1: big drops.
2: Are. There you are.
1: For a couple of big drops.
2: There you are.
1: But I wasn't raising the. You're talking about like the hand push-up?
2: That's what you were doing.
1: Nah, mate. You were just out there doing that dice move that
2: I think
1: it needs to be fixed.
2: I've got nothing else.
1: Anyway. Maybe you should think about your dance move.
2: Well, that's what I'm saying.
1: Raising the roof and the dice move.
2: Oh, good. I think just two fists side to side. That's it. I think I try too hard. I'm always dropping it low, and I think it's.
1: I think it's good. I think it's good. I think women appreciate. I asked Joe, who's also in here in the room. What do you think about men trying hard on the dance floor?
3: Hot.
1: Oh, yeah, I told you. It's good. Put in a bit of effort. It's like, wow, cool.
2: I do.
1: Did Woody go a bit hard at the club the other weekend?
2: I dropped it low at one stage.
3: Yeah, you were like, you have the same move that you do. I would advise shake it up a little bit.
2: That's home base.
1: I said everyone knows that you think about your move beforehand because you do it too often.
2: That's home base. It's just side to side. It's just, and this thing to yourself.
3: Little arm up.
2: Little arm up. Little cheeky one. Hello, here he is. And then this thing to myself, when can I go home?
3: You put on too much of a face of like, I'm having fun, I swear. I'm having fun, I swear.
2: Yeah, a lot of that too. Because inside, not having a good
3: time. Hating it.
2: I'm literally thinking to myself, how long do I have to stay here?
1: I know that. All right, the best bits from yesterday's show here on Will and Woody.

0: nothing good happens after midnight, except these two. After midnight, except these two.
1: It's Will and Woody keeping you up.
2: Woods?
3: Pete Davidson has made a very bold claim. He has basically said that influencers don't do a lot, yet they make a lot of money from it. And this has really sparked a fire in a lot of influencers. Will, here's what he said when he was talking to Variety.
4: Bad, and it makes me sad. Girls are just talking to themselves on there. Okay, come get ready with me. And I'm like, who the f*** are you? What do you do? Nothing. They make $40 million a year? What? And then I'm like, the world's broken.
3: That's what he said.
2: I'm just looking at the comment section on TikTok. Oh,
3: can you give me some?
2: Well, I'll read the top three comments.
3: Okay.
2: And you can guess who they're by. Mind you, he does the same thing just for a TV camera instead of a phone camera.
3: Ooh. Yeah.
2: Mind you, this man fumbled Ariana and Kim Kardashian, so I won't be listening to him.
3: Okay, yeah.
2: And he only has a problem with it because girls are winning.
3: Whoa, okay.
2: Yes. So they're obviously all from influencers. The other one that I think is really interesting is, hilarious. I clicked on those people's profiles and looked at them objectively, yes. And they all have tens of millions of followers on TikTok.
3: Can I influence?
2: They influence.
3: Yes.
2: The other side of the coin here, which I'm 100% on the chick side for, which is pretty funny, is men kick a ball and earn the same amount of money.
3: Yeah. We catch up for 2 hours a day and try and make each other laugh.
2: And we're on $40 million a year. Everyone knows that.
3: and we call it a job. And that's kind of what I want to talk about today on 13 1065. And I want you to be proud of this if you do engage with the show. You can remain anonymous if you don't want your boss hearing this, but how little do you do in your job? Like, be honest. You know you're sitting on a bit of a gold mine here. You've got a job. It requires very little effort. You make sweet coin. Let us know about it on 13 1065. Because just to defend the influencers one more time, Wilbur, I tried to influence once.
2: Mm-hmm.
3: I tried to do a video for Jack Daniels. So it was like a Father's Day thing. It was promoting a whiskey, obviously.
2: Yeah. Right.
3: So I genuinely tried to make a video for them.
2: Oh, yeah.
3: They, for multiple reasons over an email, rejected the video that I made for them. And they were like, please do not post this online.
2: Wow.
3: Right? Because I free poured the Jack Daniels. That was a problem. And then it also, without giving too much away, it ended with me giving my dad a back scratch. Like, my dad was topless and I was scratching his back, right? Somehow that's how the video. That's how the video became. And they were like, this is a quote from them, this is not making our product look desirable at all.
2: Fair enough.
3: I responded to them and I was like, can I just post the video? I don't expect any money. And they were like, please don't. So influencing, it's quite stressful. It's hard.
2: Oh, there's a bit to it. There's no doubt about that.
3: 100%.
2: And it's a very competitive market.
3: Oh, no doubt.
2: You're swimming with the sharks.
3: Bloody earth you are. But I do want to know, what is a job out there?
2: It is. No, I wouldn't know where to start.
3: Oh, mate, 100%.
2: It's also a level of like just... I don't know. I just that whole idea of just talking about me, I find just really difficult with that level. I mean, I do it every day, but let's take some calls. So this is the least amount that you do in your job.
3: Yes,
2: the bare minimum.
3: Yeah, maybe it's a previous job you had where you just did very, very little. 13 1065 is the number.
2: We'll take your calls up next.
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0: cons you've ever been to. Will and Woody keeping you up.
1: Woodrow, we are talking 13-1065 before you wear these Harry Styles tickets. What is the least amount that you do in your job? What do you get away with doing the bare minimum with?
2: That's it. And I want you to be proud of that. Like, if you are sitting on a job that requires zero effort and you are making a buck, I mean, that's the secret to happiness for mine, Wilbur.
1: I
2: mean, and look,
1: good for you.
2: You and me, we might be looking for jobs next year. We're interested. And I would love a job with zero effort.
1: Yeah.
2: I have been looking, and I don't know whether this is harsh. I haven't experienced this.
1: Yeah.
2: But recently I've been looking at the Lollipop Man. Seems doable. It just seems, I'm just throwing it out there.
1: Shots fired.
2: I'm just throwing it out there. It doesn't, it looks like something I could handle.
1: Shots fired. I think they've got a huge responsibility.
2: Is that right? I'm speaking with zero experience. I'm just saying, from the outside in, I'm like, I think I could do that. It's only an hour. It's like an hour a day. It's just for the PCAS, just for the school pickup and drop off.
1: Yeah, but like, come on.
2: Go home for a long lunch. I'm just saying. Should be proud. I'm sure there's Lollipop men and women listening right now being like, bloody oath, mate. Join us. Join the guild.
1: Join
2: the Lollipop guild.
1: You're right. I think all the Lollipop positions would fill up very, I think they'd be rare as hen's teeth, those positions.
2: There's a waiting list. There's a waiting list for the Lollipop
1: knows.
2: Man. They're
1: everyone
2: waiting,
1: knows.
2: Waiting for him or her to die. Like, yes, I can take the Lollipop. Let's go to Maxi on 13-1065. Maxi, you've actually called a dob somebody in about doing little in
3: Yeah, pretty much. Yeah, I have. It's actually my boss making the buck and not me.
2: Yeah, right. Okay, so yeah, go on.
3: Yeah, I'm the one working away, and it's been pretty much all day. I'm working whilst I'm talking to you boys right now.
1: Yeah.
3: And I'm looking at him, actually, giving me this little look that he does.
1: Yeah.
3: And, he's just been on TikTok the whole day, so I just wanted to dub him in and just, you know, put it out there. But sometimes it's the apprentices that do the work and not the boss.
1: Yeah.
2: Like, okay, mate, trying to full name and shame him? Go for it.
3: Exactly. Full name and shame? Yeah. Oh, I'll give the first name. It's Samuel, but top of that. Can't share anymore.
2: What's your line of work? What's he watching you do right now, Max?
3: Electrical. I'm an electrician, so I'm in the end of my Sparky apprenticeship, and it's hard.
2: Oh, that's just what a lazy bastard. Yeah, I can hear people laughing in the background. I love it, Maxi. Let's go to a anonymous caller here. So I like this. Obviously, you want to remain anonymous because you're worried that your boss is going to find out about this.
4: And my colleagues as well.
2: And you, okay, so this is your whole crew. What do you do and how little
4: Well,
2: do you do?
4: Look, the accusation in the workplace is that I don't connect with my colleagues, that I haven't reached out after receiving some recent news. And am I guilty of it? Maybe. But maybe it's because I didn't know what to say. It doesn't make me a bad person.
1: Smallsy, hello. Great to hear from you, mate. Mate, that's all you needed to say. We just wanted to hear from you. I would have liked a card.
4: Well, see, it's happened to me in the past, and I didn't even get a chance to say goodbye. They just packed for me at one time, and I never had a chance to say goodbye. They kicked you out. This is ruthless radio, right? It's killing season. But I didn't know what to say.
1: Oh, thanks,
4: because,
1: mate.
4: I feel like I could be the problem, because it's all the wheels are falling off the wagon since I arrived.
1: Since you joined, it is true.
2: Just be honest, Smallsy. Are you taking over 4 till 6? Because it's always been a bit weird. You're 3 till 4, yeah. Then 7 till 9.
1: You flanked us ever since you started.
2: Did you say to the CEO, listen, I want Smallsy for 6 hours straight. It's what I want. Get rid of the boys.
4: Well, I went in for breakfast and they said no. And then I said, I went about Will and Woody shift, and then they said no. No, it isn't me. But I didn't want you to think it was me, and then now we're having this awkward moment on the air.
1: I love this. This is really good. We're dangerously vulnerable and honest at the moment because we've got nothing to lose, mate. But you still have to mind your P's and Q's. So we've got you right where we want you. So are we going to continue till the end of the year in the Smallsy sandwich as we currently are?
4: I have not heard otherwise. Unless you've heard otherwise.
1: Oh, you're so nervous.
2: You're safe,
1: it's
2: Smallsy.
1: Musical chairs, Smallsy. Boy, thanks for calling though, Smallsy. Honestly, Aussie, honestly.
4: No, I gotta say, you two boys, I have had absolutely loved working right in between you, like a little Will and Woody sandwich. You made me feel so welcome, and then just I still think I won. Can you hear it? I think you'd lied just so I didn't break the record.
1: You take it back. Yeah.
4: But thanks, you know, that's just me. Yeah.
1: Mate, thank you. Thank you, mate. We've had a lot of shows that we've spoken out of at the 3 o'clock slot. And you're definitely the show that we actually had on the show and had a connection with and had great fun on air with. It's been really awesome, man. So thank you so much. And all will be forgiven if you just give us the next Billie Eilish interview and we can move on.
4: Absolutely. And I hope wherever you land next, I hope that show before you doesn't run late like I used to run late. So I apologize for all the times I ran late.
1: Thanks for coming on, mate. Well, you guys can join Smallsy again, we hope, tonight. He'll be back.
4: Unless you know something I don't know. Something I don't know. Power FM. I got this.

0: that just want to keep going. It's Will and Woody keeping you up. Can you hear it? Can you hear it?
1: Can you hear it? Tickets. You get a double to Harry Styles.
2: I told you, I'm losing my powers. Honestly, I'm fading. I'm melting like the Wicked Witch of the West. I cannot. I'm melting. I'm not going to be able to converse by the end of the year. I'll be mute.
1: Doesn't matter.
2: I'll be rendered mute. I'm sure a lot of people will be very happy about that.
1: All right, let's go to Steve-O here, who wants those Harry Styles ticket. Mate, you're a big fan of Harry Styles?
3: I am. I can't help but listen to it when you've got a 16-year-old daughter in the house, mate.
1: Of course, Steve-O. All right, well, let's crack some cans for you. Remember, if you get the most cans out of everyone today, those tickets are yours. Here's your first can.
3: Beer.
1: Hello, Steve-O. He's on the board.
2: Good for you, Steve-O. Good for you.
1: Go straight for your second can here, Steve-O.
3: Soft drink.
1: Steve-O.
2: Steve-O, strong start.
1: Two cans down.
2: Strong start.
1: Does your vocation have anything to do with your ears?
3: No, not at all. Nah.
2: Does your vocation have anything to do with drinking?
3: No, but if you want me to guess the make of the drink, I can give that a go as well.
1: Wow. Okay, well, here's can number three. First, go beer or soft drink, then tell us the make. Here we go.
3: Soft drink.
1: Incorrect. Incorrect. You got arrogant. You obviously got arrogant, Steve-O.
3: Yeah.
1: Hey, Steve-O, you've got two cans, though, mate.
2: Arrogant.
1: You got two cans. So hold the line because that might be enough to get you to Harry Styles with your 16-year-old daughter.
2: Good on you, Steve-O. Can I say, the official beer of Can You Hear It at the moment, not the very unofficial beer of Can You Hear It at the moment, given that we have to pay for them ourselves, is Coopers.
1: Yes.
2: And I was reading online the other day that Coopers is one of the very few actually Australian-owned beers.
1: Is that right?
2: Pretty much every other beer in Australia is owned by Kirin or Asahi.
1: There you go. A little fun fact. Go.
2: Coopers is still brewed in South Australia.
1: Look how patriotic we are.
2: How cool is that?
1: In the Australian beer in here.
2: Yeah.
1: All right, Natalie. It's the Australian beer, Coopers, or its soft drink. You want to play?
4: Yes, please.
1: Got to be two.
4: Dying to play.
1: What's that?
2: She said dying to play.
1: Oh, well. Get ready to die. Here's
4: soft drink.
1: Nice, Nat. Stay alive.
2: Good for you, Nat. Good for you,
4: Nat.
1: All right. Can number two. Here it comes.
4: Soft drink.
1: Hello.
2: Natalie.
1: Poor Steve.
4: I'm so nervous.
1: So you're tied with Steve, which means Steve currently still has the tickets. Steve, how are you feeling over there?
3: Yeah, not too bad. Let's just end it now, yeah, and just wrap it up.
1: All right, Natalie. Over to you. You're going for a third can to steal those tickets off Steve. You ready for it?
4: I think so, yep. Soft drink.
1: Let's go to a song. Let's go to a song.
4: Oh, my God, don't do this to me.
1: If you've got it, you've stolen the tickets off Steve. If you haven't got it, Steve hangs on.
4: Oh, my God, I'm trembling.
2: Are you a Harry Styles fan, Nat?
4: Huge.
2: Okay, all righty, I love it. It's up next, the tension, the pressure. Will and Woody.
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1: Playing Can You Hear It? Beer or soft drink based on the sound of the can opening. The person who gets the most cans wins tickets to go and see Harry Styles. Now, if you've just joined us, Steve got two cans in a row. Natalie guessed her third can before the song. Natalie, you went with soft drink.
2: Yes.
1: If you've got this right, you steal the Harry Styles tickets off Steve. Unfortunately, it was a beer. I'm sorry, Natalie.
3: I kept her waiting over Josh Fawaz of all the songs.
1: To sit through
3: he gave her the AI slot.
1: God. But that means for you, Steve-O, you still currently have the Harry Styles tickets.
4: Yeah, all right, that sounds good, mate. All the best, Natalie. Well done.
3: See you later. Wow, don't let the door hit you on the way out. How about it? And Steve-O, he's got the tail up again. Hey, Steve.
4: Yeah.
3: You've still got to get through two more callers, mate.
4: Yeah, I know. Yeah.
3: Okay. Glad you know.
1: One of those calls is Brody. Hey, Brody.
5: How you going?
1: Good, mate. How much of a good fan of Harry Styles are you?
5: Yeah, love Harry. I love Can You Hear It More.
1: Oh,
5: straight. I was on a few months ago. I got six.
1: Oh, geez, cop that, Steve. Okay, well, here is can number one, Brody. Let's go.
5: Thank you. I'll say that's a beer.
1: Nice, Brody. Jeez. Seasoned player. You only need two more to steal them off Steve. Let's go for can number two, bro.
5: I reckon a soft drink for that one.
1: Hello, Brody.
3: Wow, Brody. Hello. And here it is again, Brody. For Steve. My God. I feel like it's like this. This situation is a little, it's like a tennis match. It's like we keep going advantage, juice.
1: Yeah, it feels like that.
3: I was open around the corner, topical. Yes. Hello. There it is. Thought he'd lost it.
1: Finger on the pulse. Okay, so the situation is this. If you get this right, Brody, you are stealing the Harry Styles tickets off Steve. I'm just curious to the producers outside. Did Brody hustle us? Did he lie about the fact?

0: lie about the fact that he played before?
1: I actually didn't ask.
2: That's just bad producing.
1: Just
2: I'm glad you've chosen to just put your hand up there. Brody, the can number three in the Harry Styles tickets. Here it is.
3: Oh, I'd crack, I reckon, a beer.
2: It was an odd crack.
4: It was an odd crack.
2: But it was a soft drink, Brody.
4: Softy, Brody.
3: That's right. Good on you, Steve.
4: Again. Don't let the door hit you on the way out.
2: So Steve,
4: another one down.
2: Steve still has the Harry Styles. Harry Styles tickets. We've got time for one more player. Any words you want to give Lisa, Steve, who is about to play?
5: Good luck, and leave your earplugs in, I guess.
4: Oh, Steve, there he goes again.
2: No! All right.
4: Steve, like playing it on behalf of his daughter. Steve, every time we throw to you, I'm surprised at how high your voice is. You come in, it's a pitch just above what I thought it would be at. I'm getting a little bit of a shock every time we speak to you.
5: Oh, okay. You know, I'm a grown man.
2: So am I, Steve. I'm high too, mate. I'm high too. I like it. A point of difference. You and me both.
5: Yeah.
2: No, I didn't hear that, but there's nothing wrong with it. Now, Lisa, you're playing to steal the tickets.
6: Hi, how you going?
2: We're good. Let's go into Ken 1.
6: Beer.
2: Incorrect. Steve-O, you've got the
3: ticket.
4: Steve-O.
2: Steve-O. You're a legend, Steve-O.
4: Is that your daughter in the background?
5: Mate, that's Steve-O's daughter.
2: Steve-O's daughter.
4: How old is she?
5: She's 16, mate, and she's ready to rock and
4: roll. Can we say g'day? Hello, Steve's daughter.
6: Thank you so much.
2: No worries, Steve-O's daughter. Are you taking your dad or are you going to take a mate?
6: I'll take dad.
4: Love that.
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1: Up late or up early? It's Will and Woody keeping you up.
2: Well, Joe, I don't know. I mean, like, it's a strange experience when someone tells you to leave your own kid alone. Have you had that?
3: So, hang on. Someone told you to leave your child alone.
2: Yes.
3: In what context? What environment were you in?
2: Okay. Great. So, my daughter.
3: Yeah.
2: My daughter has had to start new swimming lessons at a different swimming school because the current pool we're in is getting renovated.
3: Sure.
2: That's the boring part.
3: Sure.
2: Took her down the other day, heard great things about this swim teacher.
3: Yeah.
2: Okay.
3: Yeah.
2: We get to the pool. Max is sitting there, my daughter, before the lesson, and she's visibly nervous and she's like, I'm a bit scared. She's never met the woman. Doesn't know the kids in the other class. And the pool we're in is daunting. It's a big 50-meter pool.
3: Whoa.
2: Just a lot going on for her. New environment. You know, little kids, obviously, they're going to get scared and that sort of setup.
3: Are we still in the floaties there or are we swimming now?
2: Nah, she's swimming.
3: God, that's impressive.
2: Yeah, it's cool.
3: Yeah, that's good.
2: So anyway, so she's ready to go, but she's really nervous. Anyway, I say to her,
3: yeah,
2: hey, I'll tell you what. I'm going to be sitting here watching as I do every lesson. But if things,
3: duck out and grab a coffee?
2: Do you always? Not allowed.
3: Great. I'd also watch.
2: No.
3: Really? You're not allowed?
2: It's intense.
3: But hang on. If a teacher's there.
2: The lifeguard. So what happens these days at a kid's swimming lesson, they get a wristband on, the kid, and you get an identical wristband.
3: Oh, they got to match them up.
2: And you sit there and you watch the lesson. And the first lesson I went to, I was like, obviously, got her in the pool responsibly.
3: Yeah.
2: Get your phone out, jumped on Reddit, obviously. I've got half an hour of free time.
3: Like, go and get a banana bread.
2: No. Yeah. I'm not going to leave the pool. So I knew I didn't have to leave. They're big on that. Yeah. But as soon as I whipped my phone out, the chick next to me was like, don't do that. And I was like, what are you talking about? She's like, the lifeguard will come. And tell you off. And I was like, no, they won't.
3: So did you get told off by a lifeguard?
2: I ran the gauntlet. Anyway, next minute, this 16-year-old
3: poor kid.
2: Barely got hairs on his chest, comes over and is like, sorry, mate, I'm going to have to ask you to put your phone away. And I was like, oh, you're kidding. So everyone sits there. Yeah. It's actually got, I'm going out for dinner tomorrow night with one of the mums that I watched my daughter do, because it was just fun.
3: Yeah,
2: it's actually nice to sit down and talk.
3: Yeah,
2: who knows? Conversation, guys.
3: Oh,
2: anyways, I digress. I'll tell you back. So I'm at this new pool, okay? Quite intense, big space.
3: Yeah.
2: Lots going on. Max is very nervous. So I say to her, I'll tell you what, just wait. If you wave at me, I'll just come over.
3: Sure.
2: Okay, I'll just come over and check you're all right.
3: Yeah.
2: Silly thing to do. Shouldn't have done that because naturally.
3: Opened the door.
2: As soon as she got in the pool, she was waving at me. And I was just trying to repel her by giving her a double thumbs up and a big grin. And I was like, you're good. But then she started crying.
3: She waved.
2: Anyway, I was like, okay, I just got to get in there. So I walked over.
3: When you say get in there, like get in the pool.
2: No. Superman.
3: You forgot to mention that you're sitting there in your speedos the entire time while sifting through
2: on.
3: Okay, so you go over.
2: So I go over to go and dress. I get a meter from the side of the pool.
3: Yeah.
2: The swimming teacher sees me coming in her peripherals.
3: Whoa.
2: And just turns to me and goes, no.
3: Like you're a dog. Like you're a dog.
2: No.
3: Sit.
2: I've never been spoken to this like since I was at school.
3: Yeah.
2: Look to me. No.
3: And your daughter's crying.
2: Bawling.
3: And this woman's telling you not to go and go to your child and cover your child.
2: So I'm
3: a bit much.
2: Right.
3: I think that's a bit much.
2: So I'm moving fast and she stops me in my tracks. She eyeballs me and she goes, no. And I'm like, whoa, Max, by the way, is looking at me like, you know, well, don't let her talk to you like that, Daddy.
3: So then all of a sudden,
2: Other part of it where I'm like, I'm being told off by a child, like a child by another adult in front of you. So that going on, my daughter's crying.
3: And then the
2: other parents who I'm watching the swim class with, and I'm the new kid amongst them as well. I'm obviously like, they're looking at me like, well, what's he going to do here? You know, what's he made of?
3: It's a big moment. Yeah.
2: Turned on a diamond and walked away.
3: You're joking. You had your daughter crying.
2: I had to. This woman was like, she just reminded me. I said to Sam afterwards, she reminded me of like, it was like my mum telling me off. Like that's how she spoke to me. She was an older woman.
3: Okay. Yeah. Okay.
2: You know,
3: did you have words after the lesson? Like surely there's
2: obviously,
3: a chat after
2: obviously.
3: The lesson.
2: So the lesson goes on. She comforts her. Yeah. I go over to her and I was like, hey, sorry about that. You know, not sorry, but.
3: You did talk to me like I was a dog.
2: Yeah,
3: like,
2: let's address
3: that. Let's address
2: you,
3: that.
2: You berated me in front of the other kids. Yeah. And she said, she goes, well, look, here's the thing.
3: Whoa. My God. This woman, I love her.
2: She goes, she sees you as her protector.
3: Yeah.
2: She's in a swimming lesson with me.
3: Yeah.
2: If you're her protector while she's doing the lesson, she'll never trust me as her protector, and it's vital that she sees me as the source.
3: Wow. What a swim teacher.
2: How good is that? How good is that?
3: That's extraordinary.
2: Yes.
3: Yeah, wow, that's great.
2: I know.
3: Yeah, you should get her as a babysitter as well. Like, lock her in, like, lock her down. Nanny, whatever.
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0: good happens after midnight, except these two. It's Will and Woody keeping you up.
1: Woodrow, we've only got 10 weeks of the show to go, which is sad in lots of ways, guys, but it gives us a wonderful opportunity to jump in the time machine.
2: We're going back.
3: Let's go back in time.
2: You built a time machine.
4: This is very fun for us.
1: Yeah, not lazy.
4: Definitely not. And it's great for you guys, because you guys are getting effectively highlight-ish moments from our 8 years doing this show. Mm. But I think more so, you are fully getting behind the scenes of what happened when certain ideas were on the show. So, Joe, you've got something you want to bring up today.
5: Yeah, I was going to say exactly that. I think this one is a really good example of a peek behind the curtains of, how those conversations between producers and Will and Woody go.
4: Yeah.
5: So, for example, when Woody comes to you and says, I want to be pregnant, make it happen. I wonder how people listening would go about that. What's your first steps? Because that obviously did happen.
4: Yeah, it did happen. Yeah.
5: And I was in charge of making sure you were pregnant for a couple of days. And what does that look like? And so
4: you got me the cheapest pregnant belly.
5: It was so expensive.
4: You effectively made me wear sandbags.
5: So what's the first thing that comes to mind when you think of a belly? I know what you're going to say. It's 10 things I hate about you. Bianca walking around the living room. Her dad's making her wear the belly.
1: Oh, yeah.
5: And so we're belly. That's what we're going to do. Yeah. We'll find Woody a couple of sandbags. That's literally the only one we could find that was legit enough that you could add weight to, because it had sandbags in the front, had sandbags in the titties. And we, we strapped you to that.
1: The only time the word titties has been said on this show in the last 10 years.
5: You should have been at my birthday party.
1: We've been banned for saying that word for so long. I kind of recoiled a little bit.
5: What do you say?
1: Breasts.
5: Oh, sure.
4: Generally I say
1: speaking.
4: Bosoms.
1: Breasts.
4: I say bosoms.
1: Yeah.
4: Anyway, I wore it for a week, the
5: yes.
4: sandbags.
5: Yes.
4: The smell. Because it was
1: that's right. It got really funky.
4: Yeah, because the material was almost like a Hessian sack.
5: Yeah, it was real kind of coarse, I guess.
1: Oh.
5: Yeah.
1: Well, probably had to because it weighed 10 kilos.
5: Well, when we strapped Woody in, so I think we did, before we went on air and did our first break of Woody actually.
1: Button pusher Tommy has just fled the studio, and I don't mean, is that?
4: Oh, I think he's going to get the belly.
5: He's
4: still
5: got it.
1: I thought it was liquid diarrhea. I thought he was just off to go.
5: No.
1: Oh, wait, he's doing a bit. Oh, guys, we found it. We've got it. Tommy, I thought you just split because you needed to go to the John. That hasn't happened in my time yet. That's why I was excited.
5: And to paint the picture,
4: look at the sweat patches.
5: I was going to say, the belly, for everyone listening, the belly material, what it's made out of is white, and I reckon there'd be 30% of that's actually white now. It's stained. It's off colour. And there's duct tape on it because we had to physically strap Woody in, remember?
4: That's right.
5: It didn't stay.
4: The belly was sitting too low.
1: That's right. I remember re-duct taping it.
4: Yeah.
1: Were the titties necessary now that we're using
5: them? Yeah, absolutely, because they grow massively when a woman is pregnant.
1: But they didn't grow at all. They were just purely for aesthetic.
5: Yeah, because he had a week and then he was going to give birth. So it was full.
4: I accelerated straight to 38 weeks pregnant.
5: Yeah.
4: That was me. So the milk was already in Wilbur.
5: And so everyone probably also wants to know why you wanted to do that.
4: It was because Mim was pregnant with our second daughter now, was pregnant with Murphy, and I wanted to have a bit more... understanding of what my wife was going through.
5: Yeah.
4: Which to be honest with you, most of it, when I first announced that, just a lot of women were just this is 2% of pregnancy.
1: Oh, that's right.
4: I actually have no idea.
1: It felt initially you were doing quite a work thing.
4: That's what I mean.
1: It came back with interest.
4: Yeah. Women were just nah, you're an idiot. This is not what it's like to be pregnant. And I was I fully get that. I'm still trying to do little baby steps in the right direction.
1: Yeah.
4: But anyway, we continued on with it.
1: A lesson there, I think.
4: I won't do it again. Certainly won't do it again.
1: And it was still very awful. The best part about it was just watching you suffer, which I'm sure we're going to hear up next.
5: Yeah.
1: The birth itself was a lot of fun.
5: It was a lot of fun.
1: And it really did mess with the fetish that I have for control.
4: And the fetish that I have for pain. And you will hear that. And you will hear that right up next on Will and Woody.

0: best kick-ons you've ever been to. Will and Woody keeping you up.
1: 10 weeks of the show to go, so we're jumping in the time machine.
2: We're going back.
3: Let's go back in time.
2: Going back in time. You built a time machine.
4: So, Joe, we're talking this time around the idea that I had to wear a pregnant belly for a week.
5: People might not know the relationship that producers have to Will and Woods. You guys is often making your ideas.
1: Oh, just get it done. Less questions.
5: At all costs.
1: No buts. Just make it work. It's done.
5: Yeah, but when a fully fledged grown male that you work with, that technically is your boss, comes to you and says, "I want to be pregnant for a week," you make it happen.
4: Bloody oath, you did.
5: Yep.
4: And I'm almost regretful that you did, because it was a shocking week. Like it truly was horrific.
1: I can't remember. Did you shower with it on? No.
4: No, I didn't shower. I didn't shower for a week. I would get my daughter's wet wipes. And I would give myself scrub myself down
5: with
4: wet wipes.
5: You had a flight to Sydney?
4: It's the only time I took it off was when I was going through Sydney. And I remember, this is a huge white bag effectively strapped to my body.
1: Oh, yeah.
4: And I remember taking my shirt off and being like, is this okay?
1: Nearly got spear tackled by a security guard.
4: Yeah. And I was like, no, I'm trying to do this thing for a week. And they were like, no, you're going to have to take it off. So that's the only, I remember walking through security topless. Which is a bit of a wild experience. Wow. But anyway, we've got some audio of the week, Tommy. Is that
6: we've
4: right?
6: got the whole week here.
4: Let's straight play it.
7: Woody gives birth.
8: You asked our callers what you could do to help support your partner while she was pregnant with your second baby.
9: Get a fake belly. Belly cone, the exhaustion that you have from being pregnant is astronomical.
8: All this week, I'm going to have a pregnancy belly on so I can feel what it's like and then better support my partner.
10: Jesus, that? Very heavy.
8: Is it?
10: There's no way I can do this for a week.
8: Yeah, is it that heavy?
10: It's pulling on my back.
8: Really?
4: Only watered for 30 seconds.
8: You know, that's not even like 10% of what pregnancy actually feels like.
4: It's going to be a pretty hard week.
8: You're willing to put your diet on the line now as well. We've got Tasha Jennings, fertility naturopath and nutritionist.
11: Poached eggs, I got to go. Oh. We can't have runny yolk to see me strike a big line through that. We can't be having that. There's roasted chicken, you don't be eating that the next day.
4: Oh.
11: You also said you have a triple shot coffee, but you can't rely on caffeine.
10: Have you heard of the Argentinian tea, yerba mate?
11: You want to have yerba mate, then there's no coffee.
10: Well, I kind of scrubbed myself down with a wet wipe this morning, and then I sprayed myself with tea tree oil.
8: Oh.
10: Because I stank. Mim, who is pregnant, she does clinical preggy Pilates. She raves about it. This is how I went.
12: Wait, let's do the other side.
10: My ass, Michelle!
12: Feel the stretch in the back of your head.
10: Yeah, I can feel that, Michelle. Wow, that is really all up in here.
8: So we had a bunch of pregnant women call up and spoke about things that they actually really enjoyed while they were pregnant.
13: Anchovy milkshake.
10: Oh!
8: Well, I think we just try.
4: Dog bucket.
8: Anchovies do contain folic acid. Folic acid. Just so
4: Oh, that's good. So at least I'm helping the baby.
8: Here we go. He's gone really hard. Oh, wow. You're right there. All right.
5: It's morning sickness.
8: Oh, that means you've got a strong baby.
14: Go to the traffic.
8: It's time for your first birthing class.
15: Go on your hands and knees.
14: I just want to get my boobs out of the way.
15: Yeah, get your boobs out of the way.
14: Yeah.
15: So I've wrapped the rebozo scarf around the baby like a hammock. Yeah. I'm going to bend my knees. I'm going to lift.
14: Oh, Joe, I actually can't tell you how good that feels.
8: Wow.
15: You look so beautiful. Right?
14: Thank you, Joe.
15: Thank you.
8: Yep.
4: You went through a compliment.
8: No, you can go, mate.
15: I think my final piece of wisdom would just be to really trust your body.
14: Okay, great.
15: The majority of us in a normal sort of circumstance are able to do it if we want to.
8: This is far from normal. I'd like to point that out, Joe.
15: It feels really weird saying it.
8: Welcome to the birth show. How long have you been? Oh, God, he's gone. And that's the way the contractions work. Do you want me to check if you're dilating?
10: That won't happen, Will. I did pass win before.
8: Okay, we'd hear from Mim, your partner.
16: How's my baby boy feeling?
4: Not good.
17: I love you so much. You're amazing. Like, it's actually really nice what you did.
8: You're getting emotional.
4: You are. I don't know what's going on.
16: I love you more, and I do appreciate you trying to understand. It does make a difference.
8: I've got some good news for you.
4: Yes. Yes.
8: We're dilating.
16: You've just pooed yourself.
10: Our final contractions. Here we go. Just push. These are the last ones. You've got this. Yeah. Oh, you've got it. Are you
3: say out! Look, I can see it! Oh my god! Look at this! Here we go!
6: Give it to me! Give it to me!
3: It's twins!
6: No, it could be twins!
3: Is it all?
6: No, it's not twins.
3: Oh, you
4: frick!
3: False alarm.
4: Very fun.
5: Oh, that's great. So fun. Outrageous. That was really...
4: It was a fun show because you guys, all the producers, set up the room to look like a hospital as well. So everyone was in like nurse
5: robes.
4: We
5: all had scrubs. And, yeah. We had like a fake drip coming down. A hospital bed with your mic set up that you were laying on.
3: When we had a budget.
5: I think actually Tommy had a friend, a producer, button pusher, Tommy had a friend that worked at a hospital, so we got that all for free.
3: Oh, no budget.
5: Which the brass Taxpays, loved. Yeah. The brass loved.
1: Taxpays funded.
5: Yep.
4: Massive. Really brilliant.
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0: that just want to keep going. It's Will and Woody keeping you up.
1: Woods?
2: Pete Davidson has made a very bold claim. He has basically said that influencers don't do a lot, yet they make a lot of money from it. And this has really sparked a fire in a lot of influencers, Will. But here's what he said when he was talking to Variety.
3: Bad. And it makes me sad. Girls are just talking to themselves on there. Okay, come get ready with me. And I'm like, who the f*** are you?

0: That's what he said.
1: Wow. I'm just looking at the comment section. Comment section on TikTok. Oh,
0: can you give me some?
1: Well, I'll read the top three comments.
0: Okay.
1: And you can guess who they're by. Uh-huh. Mind you, he does the same thing just for a TV camera instead of a phone camera.
0: Ooh. Yeah.
1: Mind you, this man fumbled Ariana and Kim Kardashian, so I won't be listening to him.
0: Okay, yeah.
1: And he only has a problem with it because girls are winning. Because girls are winning.
0: Whoa, okay.
1: Yes. So they're obviously all from influencers. The other one that I think is really interesting, I clicked on those people's profiles and looked at them objectively, yes. And they all have tens of millions of followers, yes, on TikTok.
0: And they influence.
1: They influence. Yes. The other side of the coin here, which I'm 100% on the chick side for, which is pretty funny, is men kick a ball and earn the same amount of money.
0: Yeah. We catch up for 2 hours a day and try and make each other laugh.
1: And we're on 40 million a year. Everyone knows that.
0: and we call it a job. And that's kind of what I want to talk about today on 131065. And I want you to be proud of this if you do engage with the show. You can remain anonymous if you don't want your boss hearing this, but how little do you do in your job? Like, be honest. You know you're sitting on a bit of a gold mine here. You've got a job. It requires very little effort. You make sweet coin. Let us know about it on 131065. Because just to defend the influencers one more time, Wilbur, I tried to influence once. Mm-hmm. I tried to do a video for Jack Daniels. Mm. So it was like a Father's Day thing. It was promoting a whiskey, obviously. Yeah. Right? So I tried to make a video for them.
1: Oh, yeah.
0: They, for multiple reasons over an email, rejected the video that I made for them. And they were like, please do not post this online.
1: Wow.
0: Right? Because I free poured the Jack Daniels. That was a problem. And then it also, without giving too much away, it ended with me giving my dad a back scratch. Like, my dad was topless and I was scratching his back, right? Somehow that's how the video became. And they were like, this is a quote from them, this is not making our product look desirable at all.
1: Fair enough.
0: I responded to them and I was like, can I just post the video? I don't expect any money. And they were like, please don't. So influencing, it's quite stressful. It's hard.
1: Oh, there's a bit to it. There's no doubt about that.
0: 100%.
1: And it's a very competitive market.
0: Oh, no doubt. No doubt.
1: You're swimming with the sharks.
0: Bloody oath you are. But I do want to know, what is a job out there?
1: It is. I wouldn't know where to start.
0: Oh, mate. 100%.
1: It's also a level of like just, I don't know. I just, that whole idea of just talking about me. I find just really difficult to do with that level. I mean, I do it every day, but let's take some calls.
0: Anonymous caller here. So I like this. Obviously, you want to remain anonymous because you're worried that your boss is going to find out about this.
2: And my colleagues as well.
0: Okay, so this is your whole crew. What do you do and how little?
2: Well, the accusation in the workplace is that I don't connect with my colleagues, that I haven't reached out after receiving some recent news. And I look, am I guilty of it? Maybe. But maybe it's because I didn't know what to say. It doesn't make me a bad person.
1: Smallsy, hello. Great to hear from you, mate. Mate, that's all you needed to say. We just wanted to hear from you. I would have liked a cut.
2: Well, it's happened to me in the past, and I didn't even get a chance to say goodbye. They just packed my box for me at one time, and I never had a chance to say goodbye. They kicked out. This is ruthless radio, right? It's killing season. But I didn't know what to say.
1: Oh, thanks,
2: because,
1: mate.
2: I feel like I could be the problem, because it's all the wheels are falling off the wagon
1: since
2: I arrived.
1: You joined. It is true.
0: Just be honest, Smallsy. Are you taking over 4 till 6? Because it's always been a bit weird. You're 3 till 4, then 7 till 9.
1: You flanked us ever since you started.
0: Did you say to the CEO, listen, I want Smallsy for 6 hours straight. It's what I want. Get rid of the boys.
2: Well, I went in for breakfast and they said no. And then I said I went about Will and Woody shifts, and then they said no. So it isn't me. But I didn't want you to think it was me, and then now we're having this awkward moment on the air.
1: I love this. This is really good. We're dangerously vulnerable and honest at the moment because we've got nothing to lose, mate, but you still have to mind your P's and Q's. So I like we've got you right where we want you. Boy, thanks for calling though, Smallsy, honestly.
2: No, I gotta say, I

0: I gotta say, you two boys, I have had absolutely loved working right in between you, like a little Will and Woody sandwich. You made me feel so welcome, and then just I still think I won. Can you hear it? I think you lied just so I didn't break the record.
1: You take it back. We've had a lot of shows that we've spoken out of at the 3 o'clock slot, and you're definitely the show that we've actually had on the show and had a connection with, and had great fun on air with. It's been really awesome, man. So thank you so much, and all will be forgiven if you just give us the next Billie Eilish interview and we can move on.
0: Absolutely. And I hope wherever you land next, I hope that the show before you doesn't run late like I used to run late. So I do apologize for all the times I ran late.
1: Thanks for coming on, mate. Well, you guys can join Smallsy again. We hope tonight he'll be back.
0: Unless you know something I don't know.
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0: Dino's Dino Dash is back. Of Jurassic proportions, Tuesday, November 3rd, when our 10 T-Rexes dash for cash down the straight at Maria Jockey Club.
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0: Broncos Dino Dash is back. 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
9: Hey there, it's Darren Katrupi in the Far South Coast newsroom with your local news first. Fresh community outrage this morning over the controversial Cudgee Bridge project. We can reveal contractors have been on site for the last few days drilling holes up to 40 feet deep, looking for bedrock to anchor the new concrete structure to. This is despite Bega Valley Shire Council not having the go-ahead for the project from local Indigenous elders or the release of a final review of environmental factors. Merriman's Aboriginal Lands Council Chair and traditional owner Gary Campbell says again their cultural heritage is being put at risk.
10: They do not listen to us, you know. It's just our things are just falling on deaf ears with them. They don't want to listen. They just want to go ahead and do what they want to do, like if nothing's going to stop them. So our solicitors already know about it now, so...
9: Prosecutors have dropped another charge against a Surfside man accused of drug supply and dealing with millions of dollars in cryptocurrency. Batemans Bay local court has been told while Jamie Lawrence Powery is facing allegations of supplying a small amount of drugs, the more serious offence of supplying a commercial quantity of drugs has now been withdrawn. Powery was not in court when his matter was mentioned. The 38-year-old remains on strict conditional bail, including living on the state's mid-north coast. The case will be relisted on November 9. An early morning start for many in the Bega Valley tomorrow morning. More than 700 people have registered for free tickets so far to get out of bed before the sun rises to catch a glimpse of the famous Sky Whale and Sky Whale Papa hot air balloons. Southeast Centre for Contemporary Art Gallery director Janice Falzoni says gates open at the Bega Showground at 4:30.
11: I feel like the power of the Sky Whales, which have captured the hearts and minds and imagination of people all across Australia, has very much resonated with the people of the Bega Valley, perhaps, you know, because we're fans of whales already, and the Eden Whale Festival is also happening. We've got a really great response.
9: In local sport, the Far South Coast cricket season gets underway tomorrow, the competition adding a 14B grade division this year to help bridge the gap between A and C grades. Round one top grade sees Bega Engledale at home to Premiers Pambula. Kimaruka hosts the newly reformed Malumbla. Naruma travel down to Tathra and Maroombula take on Eden. That's your latest local news. local news and sport. I'm Darren Katrupi.
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3: Hi, I'm Phoebe. Humphrey. Donald Trump says the execution of the Fort Hood gunman won't be live streamed, but he'll still face the firing squad as planned. Nidal Hassan is the former soldier who opened fire, killing 13 people at the army base back in 2009. The US president says he still believes broadcasting his death would act as a deterrent. Labor remains hopeful its digital duty of care bill will pass Parliament, despite the opposition and Greens unhappy with the legislation as it stands. Communications Minister Annika Wells has told 7:30 the coalition has suggested it's willing to negotiate, but she doesn't understand why they've been opposed in the first place.
12: You would think that keeping children safe online is something that is above politics. The opposition shadow reached out after I introduced the bill, and I saw that Angus Taylor, the leader, said that he would take a look at the bill, so I haven't given up hope.
3: And a New South Wales woman has become an overnight multi-millionaire after taking out last night's entire $100 million Powerball jackpot. She now shares the title of Australia's third biggest lottery winner ever.
0: Visit the team you can trust at Whale Coast Realty on the flat in Aruma. Now.
3: In sport, a thrilling start to the Rugby League World Cup, with Australia coming from behind to beat New Zealand in front of a sellout crowd in Sydney. The Kangaroos scoring two tries in the final 12 minutes to secure a 24-22 victory. Skipper Isaiah Yeo telling Seven, despite trailing for much of the game, they remained resilient.
13: Obviously, scored a couple of tries of intercepts, which probably helped steady us a little bit, but then, yeah, just thought we were able to sort of grind our way back into it in that second half.
3: And round 10 of the AFLW begins tonight with Melbourne taking on Richmond. That's the latest news in sport.
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14: Taking a look at the weather across the South Coast for your Friday. A cloudy day today with tops of 18 across the coast. Saturday looking to have some showers scattered across the coast with tops of 19 degrees. And Sunday some sunshine coming through with a top of 21 degrees. 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
2: Big weekend, a massive one, so exciting. My little cousins are here at the moment with my auntie, and we took them out on Bubbles over the weekend. Bubbles is a boat, by the way,
1: if you didn't know.
2: Bubbles is a boat, and it leaves from Eden, and its purpose is to take you out on the water and see the beautiful whales.
1: Oh, that's nice. That's nice, because with a name like Bubbles, I assumed it was a booze cruise.
2: Oh, it could be.
1: It's just serving champagne to the ladies.
2: Now, listen, there's a business idea. Whales and margaritas. I tried to find a W drink. I couldn't think of one.
1: Yeah, I can't think of one either.
2: Watermelon cruises. Oh, well, that's pretty obvious, isn't it? Wow. You can tell I drink heaps. I had a fantastic time. Oh, my gosh. We saw seals before we even left the bay.
1: Okay.
2: They were obviously just on the rocks hanging out, little baby ones. They were so cute. And then we kept going out to the water, and it wasn't too long before we started seeing some splashing around, which was really fun. Frustrating, because I felt like every time I looked down or like turned around to look the other way, everyone would be like, "Wow, there it goes, there's one over there."
1: And you turn around and go, "Where?"
2: And I miss it.
1: It did take me
2: a couple of times to actually see one, but oh my goodness, we ended up being surrounded. Like looking every side of the boat, there was whales everywhere.
1: It was a whale frenzy.
2: It was insane. And I can't be any more grateful to the whales for putting on such a show. It was amazing.
1: Clearly, they got together. They knew you were coming. Aaron's family are coming to visit. We got to put on a good show. Hey, reckon the seals might be able to do something on the rocks before they come.
2: Yeah, we'll they'll open
1: seals
2: for us.
1: But then the seals went Free Palestine, and all of a sudden it was like into a Macklemore and Sheeran thing. Now they're not going to make any more appearances. It's full on.
2: No, it was absolutely incredible, and beautiful weather for it as well. So had a whale of a time.
1: Well, that's what you're there for.
2: Yes.
1: Did you get lots of photos?
2: Oh, heaps of photos, right, heaps of videos. I'll share them up on our Facebook page a little later.
1: Right.
2: I'll share the video that we made.
1: Okay.
2: Yeah. It was absolutely fantastic. If you haven't done it, or if you are bringing people to the coast and you want to show them what magic is around this coastline, oh my goodness, seeing them up close, that close, they were like a meter from the boat, bro. Like, it was incredible.
1: Yeah, it's definitely an experience to remember. Quick question.
2: Yes.
1: Your parents, Mr. and Mrs. G, came to visit a couple of weeks back. The most you did for them was to take them to the Bega Cheese Heritage Center and show them the museum upstairs,
2: yes,
1: which I think takes us all of 5 to 10 minutes. Are they aware that you that you didn't take them on the whale watching tour?
2: And well, you can talk to Mrs. Gomez about that, because she would argue straight up that no, she's not getting on a boat.
1: Oh, okay, that's all right then.
2: Yeah.
1: All right, sure.
2: Papa Jeff, though, we'll take him out on the boat for sure.
1: Right, okay.
2: Yes.
1: Yeah.
2: Next time they come.
1: Okay. He's like, what? I didn't get the whales?
2: Oh, no.
1: You got some cheese.
2: He got cheese. He loves cheese, guys.
1: Yeah.
2: It's fine.
1: Just stand away from Mr. G's blowhole when he's had too much cheese. That's good. Good you had a good time with the whales on the weekend.
0: Just like Vegemite, their show never goes bad. 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
1: Yes, it was a roller coaster of emotions yesterday afternoon because I had to do the lawns. It had been a long time. And, you know, with all the rain we've had recently and yes. now with this hot weather, the lawns have really sprung up. And so at first, it started with the emotion of sadness because I had to spend my Sunday afternoon doing the lawns.
2: I find a way that you can just stop all of this emotional trauma.
1: By not doing it.
2: Just close the windows and put a movie
1: everything.
2: On. Yeah.
1: I was like, no, this will be good. Get outside, get some fresh air, you know, get out in the sun. So I started doing the mowing and everything was going well. The magpie came to visit.
2: Yes.
1: I think that's why the magpie is like... I was driving Saturday afternoon and I saw a kid driving along the street out of town in Bega.
2: Oh, yeah.
1: Getting swooped just relentlessly by a magpie. And I don't know why I find that funny. I should. He had a helmet on.
2: It was you
1: okay.
2: At one point.
1: Well, yeah, it has happened. I think it's
2: a circle of life moment. You know, you've got to get swooped on your bike at one stage.
1: But the magpies in my neighbourhood never swooped me. And I think that's because I put on a good feed for them. Because when you mow the lawn, all the little insects start springing up. And that's when the magpies come down and go, hey, dinner's on.
2: So
1: the magpies hopping around, getting a feed. And then I was doing the driveway bit. And along our driveway, we've got this row of bottle brushes.
2: Oh, yes.
1: Like the trees.
2: Cool.
1: And they're blooming at the moment.
2: Amazing.
1: With the red flowers, right?
2: Oh, a lot of bees.
1: And a lot of bees.
2: Yeah.
1: Also a lot of moths.
2: Oh.
1: Yeah, because the bogong moths are still around.
2: Yes.
1: And they help with the pollinating of the flowers.
2: Oh.
1: So I was looking up. Because I'm like, Jesus, because there were all these flying insects. And then I realized, there's a swarm of moths that I kind of disturbed with the mower.
2: Yeah.
1: And I'm looking, I'm like, oh, good on you, moths. Like, you know, good to see you back in record numbers. And it was a nice little sort of moment with nature, right up until one of the moths flew under my hat. I wear this wide brim, hat to keep the sun off. It flew up and it was kind of caught between my ear and the hat.
2: Oh, ew.
1: So it went from a moment of serenity and joy of like, oh, look at the moths, to I quickly flicked my hat off, and in doing so, I whacked the moth.
2: Oh, no.
1: I know. And then the sadness came back because he hit the ground.
2: No.
1: And I'm like, oh, no, have I killed it? I was really worried.
2: Yeah.
1: I know it's a moth, and you're like, who cares? But no, it's
2: but
1: like...
2: But they're really delicate, aren't they? Like, as soon as you touch the dust and stuff on
1: exactly.
2: the wing.
1: It feels like they just sort of dissolve
2: the
1: minute
2: you
1: touch them. But I looked down, and he fluttered a little bit, and I'm like... You'll be all right, mate. Walk it off. I'm going to keep mowing. And just...
2: No,
1: I didn't go over him.
2: Oh, my God, okay,
1: so
2: Brad.
1: No, he was behind. Oh. So I mowed. But then as I moved away from the mower, I heard this flapping of wings.
2: Oh, no.
1: The magpie swooped in and got him.
2: No. So,
1: then the sadness came back again.
2: No.
1: And I feel really bad. You know, I appreciate you, bogong moths, but... It's the same when you drive now. If you've been driving at night recently...
2: Oh, you can't help it.
1: Your windshield is just like...
2: You can't blame it on me when you're flying straight at my car.
1: I know. So I'm like, bogongs, we appreciate you, but bogongs, it's time to be gone.
2: Yeah,
1: like,
2: seriously.
1: Get to where you're going.
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8: Morning, it's Darren Katrupi in the Far South Coast Newsroom with your local news first. Bega Valley Shire Council is being asked to explain this morning why they've started preliminary drilling works for the new Cuddagee Bridge while a native title claim for the area remains unresolved. Local Aboriginal elders have reacted angrily to the move, where contractors have made holes 30 to 40 feet deep on the edge of the lake to see where possible bedrock anchor points are located. We've previously reported how local Indigenous community leaders had not been adequately consulted about the review of environmental factors for the area containing ancestral remains. Merriman's Aboriginal Lands Council Chair and Traditional Owner Gary Campbell says no one from the council has spoken to him about the work.
9: We're not back in the old days, you know, we've never had any phones, right? Mate, phones are everywhere now. Like, what's just a drop of little, oh, we're going to do some seismic drilling today. Can you just come down and be there and be a part of it? But it didn't happen. Our legal team's really sort of pissed off on that, but they went ahead and done this without confirming it with the land councils.
8: A judge has been forced to mute a video feed from prison after a woman begged for her application for bail to be considered. Saffron Trembach from Victoria has appeared in court charged with reckless driving and a road speed police pursuit between Batemans Bay and Maria. When she was brought up on screen, she asked Judge Doug Dick if she could speak with the duty solicitor further before proceeding. After allowing some discussion between the pair, she was still unsure how to go ahead, so Judge Dick adjourned the application for a week to allow her to get further legal advice. Trembach continued to ask to be freed, but the judge told her, "I'm going to mute you now. I don't mean to be rude." She's clearly distressed and is not in a state to proceed. An upgrade is set to occur at a major intersection in Bega. The federal government has announced it will provide more than $2.8 million $1 million to improve the intersection of Boundary Road and Tathra Road through the latest round of the Safer Local Roads and Infrastructure Program. The project will improve safety at the intersection, reduce the risk of crashes, and provide better access for heavy vehicles. In local sport, round two tonight in the Churros Head Rugby League Touch Competition at Kyler Park Recreation Oval. In round one, Hands Like Feet defeated the Pink Panthers 7-5. The Mud Slurries and Parish Projects drew 7-all. The Fishy Figs were smashed by the Salty Boxers 17-1. And the Churros Dolphins beat Full Tanked 13-6. The Tipsy Turkeys won on forfeit to Little Lambs. And likewise for the Cheeky Grinders over the Best Rumps in Town. That's your latest local news and sport. I'm Darren Katrupi.
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2: Hi, I'm Phoebe Humphrey. Donald Trump has ruled out the live streaming of the execution of the gunman who shot dead 13 soldiers at America's Fort Hood Army Base in 2009. The US president says Nadal Hassan will still face a firing squad. A warning to travellers heading through Sydney Airport today, you'll need to allow plenty of extra time as hundreds of security screening workers walk off the job during 2 4-hour strikes. The Transport Workers Union says it's part of their fight for better job security and more full-time roles. Carnival will cut its Australian fleet from four ships to just two, with the company blaming high operating costs and uncertainty about future cruise regulations. The move will see Carnival Adventure and Carnival Luminosa leave the local market in 2028. And fans have lined the streets to see Harry and Meghan in their first public appearance since their return to the UK. The couple returned to Nottingham in honour of the first time they stepped out together for an official engagement back in 2017.
0: Visit the team you can trust at Whale Coast Realty on the flat in Aruma. 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
2: In sport, plenty of injuries out of last night's thrilling start to the Rugby League's World Cup, with Australia outlasting the Kiwis 24-22. Mitchell Moses' night ended early when he hurt his calf. While for New Zealand, it's feared that Caelan Ponga has suffered a broken arm. Aussie fullback Reece Walsh has told Seven it was a night he'll never forget.
6: It's a really special one. Awesome way to start off your 2026 World Cup. It's awesome going to be a part of.
2: And the A-League season officially kicks off tonight with Sydney FC taking on the Wanderers. That's the latest news and sport.
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12: Taking a look at the weather across the South Coast for your Friday. A cloudy day today with tops of 18 across the coast. Saturday looking to have some showers scattered across the coast with tops of 19 degrees. And Sunday some sunshine coming through with a top of 21 degrees. 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
1: You've travelled a bit, Erin.
2: I have.
1: What would you rate as probably the friendliest experience you've had in terms of a place you've visited? What would you rank it? Rank at number one on the list?
2: It's going to be shocking to people. I've been to a few places, I can't decide. People are nice everywhere. But I've made the most conversations in America, honestly.
1: Really?
2: Yeah.
1: Any particular part of America?
2: San Diego. I did live there for a while.
1: Oh, okay.
2: So, a bit different, I guess. But, I don't know.
1: I thought you would have said South Coast, but that's fine. That's fine.
2: I don't travel. I live here. Hang on.
1: The South Coast people are very friendly until they throw you under a bus live on air.
2: Yeah. That one guy, Brad's a bit.
1: I went to, lucky enough to go to Japan last year, and yeah. I probably rate like Kyoto was very warm and welcoming. All the people there were very cool.
2: How'd you find Osaka?
1: I thought Osaka was good as well. Tokyo, just everyone seemed really busy, but no one was a jerk or anything, you know, so I think you can pick any of Japan cities and they seem to be very friendly when you chat to them, but most of the time they've just got a head and a screen.
2: Interesting. My experience, I love Tokyo.
1: Yeah, right.
2: Friendly as.
1: Yeah.
2: As soon as we got to Osaka, no one wanted a bar of us.
1: Well, maybe the guys in Tokyo told the Osakans what to expect. They had pictures up around Osaka. If you see this woman.
2: Yeah, probably.
1: They've just put together a list of the friendliest cities in the world, and one of Australia's has come out on top.
3: More than 296,000 people across the UK voted Melbourne number one for friendliness.
1: Yeah, the English love our Victorian capital of Melbourne. And also in the top 10, Perth got a look in.
2: Okay, good
1: coming
2: job.
1: In at number 6.
2: Oh, that's awesome.
1: Portugal, place I've been to a couple of times, very friendly people. I'm married to one. Two of their cities are Porto and Lisbon are in the top 5. Seoul in South Korea coming in at number 3 and Amsterdam in the Netherlands at number 5.
2: So, I love that.
1: Yeah, add those.
2: Everyone's
1: to your
2: too
1: bucket
2: happy
1: list.
2: There to be anything but friendly.
1: Well, yes, depending. But, they asked a few of the Melburnians, you know, if they were surprised that they made it into number 1 spot.
3: Are you surprised?
4: Not surprised at all, no. We're a very cosmopolitan city and I think we welcome people from everywhere.
1: Yeah, we welcome people from all walks of life, whether you're a tobacco shop fire bomber or...
2: Literally.
1: or an e-scooter hoon. We love them all here in Melbourne.
2: I spent my early youth, like my out-of-school, early adulthood Melbourne. Yeah.
1: Okay. I mean, it's very different now to what it was.
2: Yeah.
1: Probably, what, we're talking like 15 years ago or something-ish? You should see Erin's face right now.
2: I'm trying to math.
1: No,
2: that's too far. You went too far.
1: Did I?
2: Yeah.
1: Okay.
2: Maybe 10.
1: All right. But yeah, I mean, I like Melbourne, but yeah, it has got a bad rap over the last few years. But they reckon most of the friendliness comes down to the youthful vibe of the city.
4: It's like young people, they're really interested in where you've come from, what you're doing.
1: They usually ask you that just before they say, now hand over your wallet. They're waving a machete in your face. It's good like that.
2: Melbourne is a beautiful city and there are beautiful people in Melbourne. It's just unfortunate.
1: Yeah, it's sad because it grabs, most of the headlines do focus on the crime rate in Melbourne and surrounds at the moment. So the Lord Mayor of Melbourne, Nick Rees, he noted that Sydney did not make the list of friendliest cities. And so he had this message for the New South Wales capital.
5: My message to Sydney is please come and visit us in Melbourne. Friendliness is contagious.
1: Unfortunately, once he said friendliness was contagious, the public went, oh no, another pandemic, now Melbourne's in lockdown again. So
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8: Hey there, it's Darren Katrupi in the Far South Coast Newsroom with your local news first. A Surfside man is no longer set to face accusations he supplied a commercial quantity of drugs on the far south coast after negotiations with prosecutors. Batemans Bay local court has been told the charges against Jamie Lawrence Powery are now confirmed after a case conference was held between his legal team and the DPP. The 39-year-old is accused of dealing with the proceeds of crime after police allegedly located $9 million worth of Bitcoin during a raid on his home in May last year. Powery's bail has been continued until the case is mentioned again on November 9. A local Aboriginal elder has slammed Bega Valley Shire Council this morning for starting work on the side of the new Cutajee Bridge while the legal right to proceed hangs in the balance. Contractors are currently on site drilling holes of up to 40 feet deep to identify where the underground bedrock sits. The area is currently subject to an unresolved native title claim, with previous exploration works finding ancestral bones and cultural artefacts buried in the area.
9: We don't know what they've done, what they drilled and what they disturbed and what's a go now, whether they go away and they do this, or we don't know, because they're not telling us nothing. There's biodiversity what we've got to worry about down there too, and artefacts. We could have been a part of that, but they're not letting us in. They're just going to go ahead and roll over it anyway.
8: Merriman's Aboriginal Lands Council Chair and traditional owner Gary Campbell there. Some of the biggest pieces of art will be on the far south coast in Bega this weekend, but they won't be hanging on the wall. The iconic Sky Whale and Sky Whale Popper hot air balloons are scheduled to lift off from Bega Showground early tomorrow morning. Southeast Centre for Contemporary Art Gallery Director Janice Falzoni says you'll have to get up before the sun if you want to catch them.
10: It's a blink and you miss it type event, so the gates open at 4:30 in the morning, which does sound very early. The Sky Whales start to inflate from 4:45 and the whole event finishes by 6:30.
8: More than 700 free tickets have already been snapped up for the event. In local sport, David McKenzie and Stephen Jeffries have shared the spoils in the Eden Golf Club's 2026 Legends Pro-Am. They both finished at the top of the leaderboard after shooting 5 under 66s. Brendan Jones, hot off wins at Chura Beach and Pambula Marimbula, came in one shot behind with Brandon Chant to share a third prize. That's your latest local news and sport. I'm Darren Katrupi.
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6: Hi, I'm Phoebe Humphrey. The opposition isn't backing down on its criticism of Labor's digital duty of care bill. The legislation was put before Parliament yesterday and is aimed at protecting us from online harm. However, Shadow Communications Minister Sarah Henderson has told News 24 some of the last minute changes don't make any sense.
11: The bill recognises that pornography is harmful to children, but one of the bits of content that's exempt from the bill is material that's classified, including pornography. This is a dog's breakfast.
6: The Navy is now inspecting every bathroom in its fleet after a hidden camera was reportedly found in the women's showers. The recording device was found on the HMAS Liyuan. Military police are now speaking to a person of interest. And it's back to work today for the rest of us who didn't scoop last night's Powerball. A New South Wales woman has taken out the entire $100 million prize. She's now the winner of the third biggest lottery jackpot in Australian history.
0: Visit the team you can trust at Wild Coast Realty. 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
6: In sport, Australia's Rugby League World Cup campaign is off to a good start with a come-from-behind 24-22 win over the Kiwis. However, the win has come at a cost, with Mitch Moses suffering a calf injury, while for New Zealand, Caelan Ponga may have a broken arm. Kangaroos skipper Isaiah Yeo telling Seven it was a great feeling in front of a sellout crowd.
12: It's what we want on this international stage. You want arenas and atmospheres like this. Like, yeah, credit to you. Those are amazing.
6: And in NBL, the Bullets had a 10-point win over Southeast Melbourne last night. That's the latest news and sport.
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0: Taking a look at the weather across the south coast for your Friday. A cloudy day today with tops of 18 across the coast. Saturday looking to have some showers scattered across the coast with tops of 19 degrees, and Sunday some sunshine coming through with a top of 21 degrees. 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

0: The expiry date on this bit was last week. Should still be okay. Ah, should be right. Aaron and Brad, reheated. Reheated on Power FM.
1: Oh. Well, some terrible news out of the US this morning, especially if you're a fan of Swift.
2: It is now a race against time for Swift's survival.
1: Now, don't panic. It's not Taylor Swift.
3: Oh.
1: No. Because we're casting our gaze to the heavens, and while she is a big star, we're talking about the observatory, the telescope known as Swift.
3: Oh, okay.
1: So this has been up in orbit for quite some time now. It's basically Swift is designed to pivot quickly and capture late-breaking astronomical events.
3: Oh, okay. So it's like a paparazzi for the stars.
1: Exactly. It's a pap snapping the... Saturn's rings are showing. Quick, get a photo of
3: get
1: that.
3: It. Yeah.
1: That'll sell that to TMZ. No, it's trying to catch events like gamma ray bursts, exploding stars, and all that sort of thing. But unfortunately, Swift is not in good condition anymore.
2: Intense solar activity has caused Swift to lose altitude faster than expected, and astronomers say the 22-year-old telescope is too valuable to lose.
1: So Swift is...
3: She's feeling 22.
1: She's feeling 22. And she's coming back down to Earth.
3: Wow.
1: Yeah, and they're like, she's too much. She's too valuable. We need her up in space. And so NASA is about to launch a $43.5 million salvage operation. They want to save Swift. They don't want the telescope to crash back to Earth. So I think next Tuesday they're going to be launching a rocket. Or might even be today. I don't know if it's this Tuesday or the next Tuesday, but they're going to be launching a rocket into space. And on board that rocket is a little device the size of a small refrigerator called Link.
3: Link?
1: Link.
3: Link to the, Link to the rescue?
1: Yep. Just
3: oh
1: like
3: my
1: in
3: God.
1: Zelda.
3: So they really know what they're doing at NASA.
1: Oh, NASA.
3: Say.
1: You can tell they're video game nerds.
3: Yeah.
1: But they're going to send Link up on this rocket, and this is what Link is going to do once it makes contact with Swift in a couple of months.
2: Once Link is in orbit, it will slowly approach and observe Swift before using its arms to raise the orbit up to 600 kilometres.
1: So Link has three arms.
3: Okay.
1: And he's going to... attached to Swift, like grab hold of Swift, and then basically push it back into space.
3: Oh, that's probably better than what I had planned.
1: What were you going to do?
3: Like a big kind of hammock situation on two rockets and...
1: Well, that's good. I like that. Yeah, yeah.
3: Catch it before it falls.
1: That could work.
3: Yeah.
1: I'm just like, man, so you've got all these scientists and eggheads, right? Astrophysicists, rocket scientists, they're all there. They've just blown $43.5 million on creating something that pretty much plays the game Keepy Uppy from Bluey.
4: What's Keepy Uppy? You have to keep the balloon in the air. The balloon in the air and can't let it touch the ground.
1: That's what it is. They're playing Keepy Uppy.
3: That's
1: with this,
3: crazy.
1: With the Swift telescope. So we approached NASA and said, is this true? Are you playing a very expensive game of Keepy Uppy? And they're like, no. We're playing a very expensive game of The Floor is Lava. We can't let the telescope touch the ground. The ground is lava.
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1: Yes, I was mentioning earlier I'm trying to save a little bit of cash. Mm. It's not going well. But I would like to save my funds for next year. I want to go away for a little bit. So I'm trying to
2: take a trip to Melbourne.
1: The friendliest city. No, I'm going to go overseas and see some family. But the beauty budget. I was like, maybe I can take some money out of there, start doing stuff at home. Like, you know, I don't get my eyebrows done every single time. Now I pluck them and make sure I can.
2: You don't do the threading. That's popular.
1: Oh, I really dislike threading. It hurts me. And I don't know if I'm just really weak.
2: You might have sensitive eyebrows.
1: Yeah, I have sensitive eyebrows for sure. I'm going with that. I just think rip it all off in one thing. Just rip it. Right. Wax it. Done.
2: Yeah, okay.
1: Whereas at threading, it's like each individual hair.
2: Yeah.
1: It's not great.
2: Feel like you're being plucked like a chicken.
1: Yeah. So this week, I thought, you know what? I'll spend $3 or $5 or something on some nail polish.
2: Right.
1: And I'll go home and I'll file my nails and I'll do it all myself. Mm. And I sat there last night while I watched Nashville with Chef on the couch. And
2: sounds like a great time.
1: It was bloody awesome. I sat there painting my nails in the dark because Chef asked if I wanted the light on. I said, nah, there's plenty of light from the TV. We're fine.
2: I feel like you need a well-lit environment to properly give yourself a manicure. I think that may be where you've gone wrong here.
1: That was the first mistake.
2: Is that another way to save money? Turn all the lights off. That's electricity bill down.
1: That was the first mistake.
2: Right.
1: The second mistake was I did this hand first and I thought, you know what? Actually, not too bad, if you have a look at that. Not too bad.
2: A cursory inspection of Aaron's nails. I think they look pretty good. What colour are we calling that?
1: Don't know. It's like a burgundy shift.
2: I was going to say burgundy.
1: Gold shift.
2: Yep.
1: Yeah. It's really nice. Anyway, I went on to the other hand. Turns out, oh, don't forget, I am right-handed.
2: Right.
1: So then I've gone over to my left hand to do my right hand. Mm. Have a look at that one.
2: Okay, that's a little rougher. Oh, God. And it looks like you're someone who bites their nails, though, on your thumb. All the nail polish is worn off. Or is that how it got applied? What's that?
1: No, that one, I cracked the poopies and wiped it off. So
2: why didn't you get Chef to apply the nail polish for you?
1: So Chef came to me after the fact and said, hey, if you want tomorrow night, I can redo it for you and I'll paint it on. And I was like, are you serious?
2: Where were you 10 minutes ago?
1: I would absolutely love that. But... As you can see, this one actually has about 6 layers of nail polish on there because I kept touching it. You can actually see my fingerprint.
2: It's pretty bumpy. Yeah. Oh, yeah, you can too.
1: There's my fingerprint. So if the police ever need it, just grab my nails. They can have that
2: first
1: copy.
2: Place to look.
1: But yeah, I think I'll just pay the nice ladies to do my nails.
2: Well, you can always pop down to, don't they have students that practice on people at like TAFE and that?
1: I didn't even think of that.
2: Maybe that's a thing. I don't know.
1: I used to be a hairdressing student and we used to have people come in and be our models and get free services. Maybe that is a thing.
2: Mm.
1: Brad, look at you.
2: There you go.
1: Helping my holiday budget.
2: I'll have a go at it. I've got a pretty steady hand. I used to paint Warhammer miniatures.
1: You'd actually probably... Actually, all right.
2: I was terrible at it.
1: I'll go get my nail polish remover.
2: I'll bring the spray gun in. We'll just take your hands down. It'll be fine.
1: Wait, that'll be all right.
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9: Morning, it's Darren Katrupi in the Far South Coast newsroom with your local news first. A local Aboriginal elder has questioned the worth of an MOU with Bega Valley Shire Council after they failed to advise them about drilling works at a culturally sensitive site. Contractors have spent the last few days drilling holes up to 40 feet deep as part of preliminary works for the controversial Cuttergy Bridge project. Merriman's Aboriginal Lands Council Chair and traditional owner Gary Campbell says under the agreement they must be informed.
10: Well, you guys just pick up the phone, ring us, you know. We're part of this native title. This is ours. Why not just be a part of it? Follow up on your memorandum of understanding. Follow that up. Keep us all in the loop too as well, you know. That's all we want. I can't understand why they're doing it, you know. You know, it's just sad. You're saddened.
9: A Victorian woman accused of driving recklessly and leading police on a chase between Batemans Bay and Maruya within the speed limit has told a judge she'll do whatever he says if he can release her on bail. Saffron Trembach has told Batemans Bay local court she wasn't in her right mind after finding out about the death of somebody and wanted to apply for bail, but the prosecution opposed the application, citing a risk to the community and concerns there was an unacceptable risk of her failing to appear, stating she'd refused to provide police with an address, was vague and uncooperative. In response, the natural elixir seller said she promises not to drive and would put up a cash surety to be let out of jail. Judge Doug Dick told Trembath to hold her tongue when she asked if she could speak with her lawyer again. The matter has been adjourned till next week. The annual Eden Whale Festival gets underway today. An official opening ceremony and street parade is scheduled late this afternoon in the town. The event is a major money spinner for local businesses steeped in whale history. In local sport, Batemans Bay start their Shoalhaven Cricket second grade competition campaign this weekend. The Stingrays set out round one with a bye. They'll play host to North Nowra tomorrow afternoon at Hanging Rock Oval, the Bay's third grade outfit, to a play away to Bury Shoalhaven Heads. That's your latest local news and sport. I'm Darren Katrupi.
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11: Hi, I'm Phoebe Humphrey. Donald Trump says the execution of Fort Hood gunman Nidal Hassan will proceed, but it will no longer be broadcast live. The US president still believes the execution would have acted as a deterrent, but accepts a lot of people don't want to watch him die. Expect delays if you're flying out of Sydney Airport today, as security workers at both the domestic and international terminals walk off the job. The planned strikes are part of a dispute over jobs and working hours. Green Senator Jordan Steele John is on leave from the party room after party room after allegations of inappropriate comments towards women. Party members sent a letter to leader David Shoebridge, writing there had been multiple allegations against the WA senator between 2017 and 2025. Steel John has rejected the claims and it will now be referred to the WA Greens. And Carnival Cruises is halving its Australian fleet. The cruise line is pulling Carnival, Adventure and Luminosa from 2028, the company blaming high operating costs and uncertainty.
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11: In sport, Australia has won the Rugby League World Cup opener, downing New Zealand in a come-from-behind win in Sydney. The Kangaroos scoring two tries in the last 12 minutes to run out 24-22 winners. And Cam Green has all but been ruled out of the second test against South Africa, starting on Sunday due to a side strain. But coach Andrew McDonald says Josh Inglis could return to the side in a move that would see Matt Renshaw open the batting.
12: You know, you need specific orders at certain times, and this person's an opener, this person's a middle order player. I think we're more open-minded than that.
11: That's the latest news and sport.
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1: Taking a look at the weather across the south coast for your Friday. A cloudy day today with tops of 18 across the coast. Saturday looking to have some showers scattered across the coast with tops of 19 degrees. And Sunday some sunshine coming through with a top of 21 degrees. 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

0: just like leftover pizza, this bit might be better second time around, or it could make you really sick. 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
1: Yes, I was mentioning earlier I'm trying to save a little bit of cash. Mm. It's not going well. But I would like to save my funds for next year. I want to go away for a little bit. So I'm trying to
2: take a trip to Melbourne.
1: The friendliest city. No, I'm going to go overseas and see some family. But the beauty budget. I was like, maybe I can take some money out of there and start doing stuff at home. Like, you know, I don't get my eyebrows done every single time now. I pluck them and make sure I can...
2: You don't do the threading. That's popular.
1: Oh, I really dislike threading. It hurts me. And I don't know if I'm just really weak.
2: You might have sensitive eyebrows.
1: Yeah, I have sensitive eyebrows. Sensitive eyebrows for sure. I'm going with that. I just think rip it all off in one thing. Just rip it. Right. Wax it. Done.
2: Yeah, okay.
1: Whereas at threading, it's like each individual hair.
2: Yeah.
1: It's not great.
2: I feel like you're being plucked like a chicken.
1: Yeah. So this week, I thought, you know what? I'll spend $3 or $5 or something on some nail polish.
2: Right.
1: And I'll go home and I'll file my nails and I'll do it all myself.
2: Mm.
1: And I sat there last night while I watched Nashville with Chef on the couch. And
2: sounds like a great time.
1: It was bloody awesome. sat there painting my nails in the dark because Chef asked if I wanted the light on. And I said, nah, there's plenty of light from the TV. We're fine.
2: I feel like you need a well-lit environment. to properly give yourself a manicure. I think that may be where you've gone wrong here.
1: That was the first mistake.
2: Is that another way to save money? Turn all the lights off as well. Get that electricity bill down.
1: That was the first mistake.
2: Right.
1: The second mistake was I did this hand first and I thought, you know what? Actually not too bad, if you have a look at that. Not too bad.
2: A cursory inspection of Aaron's nails. I think they look pretty good. What colour are we calling that?
1: Don't know. It's like a burgundy shift.
2: I was going to say burgundy.
1: Gold shift.
2: Yeah.
1: Yeah. It's really nice. Anyway, I went on to the other hand. Turns out, oh, don't forget, I am right-handed.
2: Right.
1: So then I've gone over to my left hand to do my right hand.
2: Mm.
1: Have a look at that one.
2: Okay, that's a little rougher. Oh, God. And it looks like you're somebody bites their nails on your thumb. All the nail polish is worn off. Or is that how it got applied?
1: That one, I cracked the poopies and wiped it off. So
2: why didn't you get Chef to apply the nail polish for you?
1: So Chef came to me after the fact and said, hey, if you want tomorrow night, I can redo it for you and I'll paint it on. And I was like, are you serious?
2: Where were you 10
1: minutes
2: ago?
1: I would absolutely love that. But, as you can see, this one actually has about 6 layers of nail polish on there because I kept touching it. You can actually see my fingerprint.
2: It's pretty bumpy. Yeah. Oh, yeah, you can too.
1: There's my fingerprint. So if the police ever need it, just grab my nails. They can have that
2: first place to look.
1: But, yeah, I think I'll just pay the nice ladies to do my nails.
2: Well, you can always pop down to – don't they have students that practice on people at, like, TAFE and – that,
1: I didn't even think of that.
2: Maybe that's a thing. I don't know.
1: I used to be a hairdressing student, and we used to have people come in and be our models and get free services. Maybe that is a thing.
2: Mm.
1: Brad, look at you.
2: There you go.
1: Helping my holiday budget.
2: I'll have a go at it. I've got a pretty steady hand. I used to paint Warhammer miniatures.
1: I was
2: terrible at it.
1: I'll go get my nail polish remover.
2: I'll bring the spray gun in. We'll just take your hands down. It'll be fine.
1: That'll be all right.

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3: Hey there, it's Darren Katrupi in the Far South Coast newsroom with your local news first. Fresh community outrage this morning over the controversial Cudgee Bridge project. We can reveal contractors have been on site for the last few days drilling holes up to 40 feet deep. Looking for bedrock to anchor the new concrete structure to. This is despite Bega Valley Shire Council not having the go-ahead for the project from local Indigenous elders or the release of a final review of environmental factors. Merriman's Aboriginal Lands Council Chair and traditional owner Gary Campbell says again their cultural heritage is being put at risk.
4: They do not listen. They do not listen to us, you know. It's just our things are just falling on deaf ears with them. They don't want to listen. They just want to go ahead and do what they want to do, like if nothing's going to stop them. So our solicitors already know about it now. So
3: prosecutors have dropped another charge against a Surfside man accused of drug supply and dealing with millions of dollars in cryptocurrency. Batemans Bay local court has been told while Jamie Lawrence Powery is facing allegations of supplying a small amount of drugs, the more serious offence of supplying a commercial quantity of drugs has now been withdrawn. Powery was not in court when his matter was mentioned. The 38-year-old remains on strict conditional bail, including living on the state's mid-north coast. The case will be relisted on November 9. An early morning start for many in the Bega Valley tomorrow morning. More than 700 people have registered for free tickets so far to get out of bed before the sun rises to catch a glimpse of the famous Sky Whale and Sky Whale Papa hot air balloons. Southeast Centre for Contemporary Art Gallery Director Janice Falzoni says gates open at the Bega Showground at 4:30.
5: I feel like the power of the Sky Whales, which have captured the hearts and minds and imagination of people all across Australia, has very much resonated with the people of the Bega Valley, perhaps, you know, because we're fans of whales already, and the Eden Whale Festival is also happening. We've got a really great response.
3: In local sport, the Far South Coast cricket season gets underway tomorrow. The competition adding a 14 B grade division this year to help bridge the gap between A and C grades. Round one top grade sees Bega Engledale at home to Premiers Pambula. Kemaruka hosts the newly reformed Wollumbla. Narooma travel down to Tathra and Maroombula take on Eden. That's your latest local news and sport. I'm Darren Katrupi.
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6: Hi, I'm Phoebe Humphrey. The Deputy Liberal Leader claims the government's proposed private health insurance changes are ripping money away from pensioners. Labor has reintroduced a bill to scrap private health insurance rebates for over 65s to direct the savings to aged care. But Jane Hume has told Seven there are other places to find funding.
7: The National Housing Future Fund, which is, let's face it, not building the houses we need. There are so many places you can find money, you can find savings. Why would you rip it away from pensioners? Why would you rip it away from old people?
6: $36 million of taxpayer money has been clawed back from those trying to rot the welfare system. News Corp reports criminal and admin investigations at Services Australia have soared by 66%. The government agency received more than 83,000 fraud tip-offs last financial year. And someone in Australia is $100 million richer after being the sole winner of last night's Powerball. The New South Wales woman says she'll use it to clear her mortgage and help other members of her family.
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6: In sport, a thrilling start to the Rugby League World Cup, with Australia coming from behind to beat New Zealand in front of a sellout crowd in Sydney. The Kangaroos scoring two tries in the final 12 minutes to secure a 24-22 victory. Skipper Isaiah Yeo telling Seven, despite trailing for much of the game, they remained resilient.
8: Obviously, scored a couple of tries of intercepts, which probably helped steady us a little bit, but then, yeah, I just thought we had to sort of grind our way back into it in that second half.
6: And round 10 of the AFLW begins tonight with Melbourne taking on Richmond. That's the latest news and sport.
2: 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Is it fine in 22 at your place? 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
9: Take a look at the weather across the South Coast for your Friday. A cloudy day today with tops of 18 across the coast. Saturday looking to have some showers scattered across the coast with tops of 19 degrees. And Sunday, some sunshine coming through with a top of 21 degrees. 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

0: just like leftover pizza. 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
3: I did see this in the news. So it's essentially a roast chicken bag.
1: If you're not aware, that's apparently what we call roast chickens. I've only just learnt this maybe 2 years ago. Yeah. That's what we call it, a bachelor's handbag.
3: So something you grab before you go into a barbecue or something, grab that coleslaw, you're done.
1: You're done.
3: It's all the hard work out of things. But it's so popular, the roast chook, that now they've made a bag that looks like it has a roast chicken inside.
1: Yeah.
3: But it doesn't. It's just a bag.
1: Yeah, no, but also, level up, it's an insulated bag. So you can put your hot chicken in there.
3: Ah.
1: And then you can carry it to the barbecue and it will still be as hot as you just pulled it out of the thing.
3: Chicken inception.
1: Yes. Chickception.
3: Yeah. but it costs $10.
1: Yes.
3: I think it's only a couple of bucks more for a bag with an actual chicken in it.
1: Yeah.
3: Which I could then, if I was really being, you know, a cheap ass, I could reuse that bag. I could.
1: I don't know, man.
3: Yeah. Well, I mean, as
1: I don't know, man.
3: You're okay with salmonella. It's
1: no,
3: not
1: but you know, sometimes when you get the chicken and the bottom of the bag is that jelly stuff.
3: Oh God, yeah.
1: No.
3: I don't think you're ready for this jelly.
1: No.
3: To quote Beyonce.
1: I'm definitely not.
3: You think they're trying to come at Aldi here because they're, you know, Aldi sells clothing and the snow gear sale is, you know, people go crazy for that. They start throwing hands when that sale's on every year. Do you think Woolworths is trying to
1: creep on in?
3: Move into
1: maybe
3: fashion?
1: Because there are some Coles stores that have clothing. Clothing setups inside as well. So maybe Woolies is, but this is merch. Like this is merch. And I feel like you could start a bit of a turf war from Coles and Woolies. If Coles jumped on board and started getting their merch out there, you'd really see a sea of green and a sea of red, see who actually goes where they go.
3: It turns into the Crips and the Bloods.
1: All of a sudden.
3: You think Coles, the higher ups at Coles right now, looking at their deli section going, what can we turn into fashion?
1: I'm trying to think.
3: Maybe Dolce and Cabana.
1: The Cabana sausage. Is good.
3: I don't know how you turn into a... Yeah.
1: Yeah.
3: How do you get shoes to match a roast chicken handbag? That's what I want to know.
1: Oh, well, that's easy. You just get the bread rolls and put your feet on the bread rolls.
3: Actual bread rolls.
1: Yeah, why not?
3: Yeah, sure, that could work.
1: Maybe you need to let them know. I've got an idea for some shoes to go alongside your roast chicken bag.
3: You mentioned before about the smell, though.
1: Yeah, I wonder if it is scented. That would be interesting. But they also have a Zeke's Greek Street one at the Woolworths here in Bega. They have different flavoured roast chickens at our Woolworths here in Bega. So I'd be interested to see if this is just the start of something new. Maybe we'll see, oh my God, the roast pork.
3: Yeah. Oh, there's many
1: options. A bag for the roast pork. That would be brilliant.
3: There you go. Well, you'll have to get your hands on one and let us know what it's like.
1: Yeah, I'll be lining up at the doors October 14th.
3: Yep. You go, everyone at the barbecue was jealous right up until the dogs started chasing me.
0: Aaron and Brad.

0: that glide the knife over the toast, breeze through their life. 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
1: Was it the Penny Arcade Expo?
2: Yes.
1: The exhibition? It's basically, it's like the video game event in Australia.
2: It's a good, where a lot of people from like Twitch communities come together, Discord communities meet up there.
1: The game streamers, you're a game streamer, aren't you?
2: I used to be, yeah, haven't done it in a while.
1: What did you used to stream?
2: I was a big Fortniter and I was a big Valorant person.
1: Yeah, okay.
2: Yeah, just kind of stopped.
1: See, in my day, streaming meant you had to like pause the game to go and take care of business.
2: Yeah.
1: But these days, people flock to Melbourne at the exhibition centre for PAX. Some people are there to do business. Apparently, Pokemon cards, the value continues to skyrocket.
2: Oh, yes.
1: For example,
3: this one worth 300 grand.
4: You've got old Pokemon cards? Check them right now.
1: A $300,000 Pokemon card.
2: It's getting a bit
1: card.
2: Silly now, yeah.
1: It's insane. Forget about investing in super, invest in Pika. Like, get yourself a gold Pikachu card or whatever the expensive ones are. But a lot of people go there to show off their costumes. They put a lot of effort into their cosplay.
2: They really do. People. Some people start, like, they'll be starting today for next year's cosplay.
1: Have you ever cosplayed, Aaron?
2: I haven't. No.
1: Who would you go as?
2: Well, I have. When does it make a cosplay?
1: I think it's if you're in an exhibition.
2: Oh, okay. Well, then no.
1: Do you know what I mean? Then it's cosplay.
2: Yeah, no. Then I haven't. I would really love to do like a full-on Poison Ivy.
1: Oh, right.
2: Like, I think that would be really cool.
1: I know you're a big fan of Harlequin, the character from the Batman.
2: Yes.
1: From the Batman series. And there was a girl dressed up as Harlequin in full latex.
2: Yeah, that looked like it would have been a very hot, sweaty day.
1: I think she was treated by the Ambos afterwards. I love Jeremy, though. He came as, like, Gandalf, and at one point he was caught on camera taking selfies.
5: I didn't know Gandalf had mobile phone.
6: He doesn't, but he's an angel, so he kind of has access to whatever technology he wants, really.
1: Yeah.
2: It's true.
1: Yeah, it's a... Middle Earth has good 5G connectivity, apparently. Although when he gets to around the Mordor area, his signal gets a bit sketchy. You know, Mordor doesn't have good connectivity. But there was a guy dressed up as my favourite comic book and video game character, Batman.
2: Batman, yes.
1: Yeah, Batman
2: there would have been
1: there.
2: A lot of Batmans.
7: Where's Robin? I had to stay at home in the Batcave.
1: he didn't have a Robin with him.
2: Yeah, no Robin.
1: Imagine if he did leave someone at home dressed as Robin, like some kid just...
2: That would be really sad.
1: He's like Macaulay Culkin, just like... Batman left me at home. That'd be great. My favourite, though, was a guy called Sifa Kalik. He was there dressed as Ghostface from the Scream movie, so he had the black outfit with the white ghost face mask and the knife and everything. And, you know, the important thing about showing up for PAX is you got to make sure you're well caffeinated, even if you're ghost face.
8: Well, I went to 7-Eleven earlier today to grab a coffee and a lot of head turns.
4: They serve you?
8: Yeah, reluctantly.
1: He stopped in to get a coffee.
2: Yeah, well, look, to be honest, the people of Melbourne at 7-Eleven have seen a lot of
1: That's probably
2: a lot.
1: He was their least weird customer on the day, but wouldn't be funny though if we put in his order and they're calling out Ghostface. It's like, it's Ghostface. How can you stuff up the name Ghostface? Anyway, I hope everyone had fun down at PAX.
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9: Morning, it's Darren Katrupi in the Far South Coast newsroom with your local news first. Bigger Valley Shire Council is being asked to explain this morning why they've started preliminary drilling works for the new Cuttagee Bridge while a native title claim for the area remains unresolved. Local Aboriginal elders have reacted angrily to the move, where contractors have made holes 30 to 40 feet deep on the edge of the lake to see where possible bedrock anchor points are located. We've previously reported how local Indigenous community leaders had not been adequately consulted about the review of environmental factors for the area containing ancestral remains. Merriman's Aboriginal Lands Council Chair and traditional owner Gary Campbell says no one from the council has spoken to him about the work.
10: We're not back in the old days, you know, we wouldn't have had any phones, mate. Phones are everywhere now. Like, what's just a drop of oil? Oh, we're going to do some seismic drilling today. Can you just come down and be there and be a part of it? But it didn't happen. Our legal team's really sort of pissed off on that, but they went ahead and done this without confirming it with the land councils.
9: An upgrade is set to occur at a major intersection in Bega. The federal government has announced it will provide more than $2.8 million to improve the intersection of Boundary Road and Tathra Road through the latest round of the Safer Local Roads and Infrastructure Program. The project will improve safety at the intersection, reduce the risk of crashes and provide better access for heavy vehicles. A judge has been forced to mute a video feed from prison after a woman begged for her application for bail to be considered. Saffron Trembach from Victoria has appeared in court charged with reckless driving and a road speed police pursuit between Batemans Bay and Maria. When she was brought up on screen, she asked Judge Doug Dick if she could speak with the duty solicitor further before proceeding. After allowing some discussion between the pair, she was still unsure how to go ahead, so Judge Dick adjourned the application for a week to allow her to get further legal advice. Trembath continued to ask to be free, but the judge told her, "I'm going to mute you now. I don't mean to be rude. She's clearly distressed and is not in a state to proceed." In local sport, round two tonight in the Juros Head Rugby League Touch Competition at Kyler Park Recreation Oval. In round one, Hands Like Feet defeated the Pink Panthers 7-5. The Mud Slurries and Parish Projects drew 7-all. The Fishy Figs were smashed by the Salty Boxers 17-1. to 1, and the Juros Dolphins beat Full Tank 13-6. The Tipsy Turkeys won on forfeit to Little Lambs, and likewise for the Cheeky Grinders over the Best Rumps in Town. That's your latest local news and sport. I'm Darren Katrupi.
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2: Hi, I'm Phoebe Humphrey. The Greens leader says an independent investigation will determine the fate of WA Senator Jordan Steele John, who stood down from the party room amid allegations of inappropriate behaviour towards women. The allegations have been made in a letter sent to David Shoebridge and date back to 2017. He's been asked on the ABC if the party had turned a blind eye to the behaviour.
11: I can only tell you that I knew nothing until assuming the leadership in these matters, and then I can be responsible for my actions. And setting the direction that I think is appropriate.
2: Canberra has ordered an independent review of its aged care assessment tool after admitting the system hasn't always got its funding decisions right. It follows a wave of complaints from families, doctors and care providers who say the tool, dubbed RoboDebt 2.0, has underassessed a lot of patients. And it seems the cost of living crunch has a lot of Aussies spooked. Fewer of us taking part in this year's Halloween celebrations. However, the Australian Retail Council still expects more than $500 million to be spent on decorations, costumes and treats.
7: Visit the team you can trust at Wild Coast Realty on the flat in Narooma. 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
2: In sport, plenty of injuries out of last night's thrilling start to Rugby League's World Cup, with Australia outlasting the Kiwis 24 points to 22 in Sydney. Mitch Moses' night ended early when he hurt his calf, while for New Zealand it's feared that Kalen Ponga suffered a broken arm. Aussie fullback Rhys Walsh has told Seven it was a win he'll never forget.
12: It's a really special one. Awesome way to start off your 2026 World Cup. It was awesome going to be a part of.
2: That's the latest news and sport.
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14: Taking a look at the weather across the South Coast for your Friday. A cloudy day today with tops of 18 across the coast. Saturday, looking to have some showers scattered across the coast with tops of 19 degrees. And Sunday, some sunshine coming through with a top of 21 degrees. 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
1: I think I realise I'm in a bit of a relationship I can't get out of.
2: Oh, no.
1: Chef's just hearing the radio going, oh, my what? God, what? No, it's with Apple.
2: All right.
1: I'm so frustrated at the moment. Because I've been talking about it, I feel like, ever since I got here, that I wanted to get a different phone. I wanted a flip phone. I'm really in love with the Motorola flip phones because it reminds me of the hot pink ones that we used to get in high school and the OG phones that we used to rock with. The whimsy. I want the whimsy back in my life.
2: A return of the flip phone whimsy.
1: Yes.
2: So you're not talking about the fold phones because
1: no.
2: Apple's about to unleash its Duo or something.
1: Duo,
2: which
1: is so
2: the foldy one.
1: That folds like a book.
2: Yeah.
1: I'm talking the ones that fold up and down, like in the 2000s. In the 2000s, where we used to be able to just snap them shut.
2: Yeah,
1: and
2: yeah.
1: Just hang up that way.
2: Yeah, you had like such a sense of accomplishment when you hung up on a call like that, just snapped it shut.
1: We're done here.
2: Yeah, you can't angrily hang up on a call with a smartphone because you're like, "Where's the button? On the screen's gone dark. Hang on. I'm trying to hang up and you. I'm still angry. I've got to wait for the screen to light up. There, now I'm hanging up."
1: Exactly. And I kind of was ready to bite the bullet for it the other day because the phone that I have, like, you know how you can do like the trade-in thing and then it'll be better and like whatever.
2: Sure.
1: I was going to do that. And I was in the store and I was like, I'm going to do it. YOLO, let's make it happen right now.
2: Right. Who cares about money?
1: Yeah. Well, I'm not, it's like a plan situation.
2: Sure.
1: What?
2: I don't know. That's what people usually say. They know they're going to spend money that they need.
1: Yeah, no.
2: They just yell out, YOLO.
1: Yeah, YOLO.
2: And then future
1: the
2: them, when they go through
1: life.
2: Their credit card bill, goes, what was I thinking? What was I thinking? YOLO? What?
1: But as I was like going to pull the trigger, I was like, oh, if I do this, that means my computer no longer talks to my phone.
2: Oh.
1: My headphones no longer connect.
2: Oh.
1: They will connect Bluetooth, but they won't have any. Have any of the noise cancelling or
2: the extra features
1: that they come with. My watch, like I have a whole ecosystem that I'm stuck in.
2: Mm-hmm.
1: And if I want to get out of this, I realize it's going to cost me so much more money than I've already spent getting in there. Help.
2: You're not the first
1: what
2: person I've
1: do?
2: Come across that's trapped in the Apple bubble. I had a friend who was like this. And back when like Android was first sort of launching, you know, Samsung was launching sort of rival smartphones to the iPhone, my friend started going deeper down that Apple rabbit hole. And I'm like, dude, this is what they want. They want to lock you in, whereas Android gives you more versatility.
1: Yeah.
2: But... you know, I don't know. Yeah, you just got to fork out the money to get out of it. It's
1: Tim, I thought you were going to have some answers.
2: No, I don't think there's a way to convert your stuff over to the dark side.
1: I know, but then I'm sitting here like I feel bad. I feel guilty for wanting to like leave Apple.
2: Well, it's you know, it's a like a $1 trillion company.
1: Yeah,
2: you don't feel brand loyalty. They'll be all right.
1: They need my business, Brad.
2: Call up the family of Steve Jobs. I'm really sorry. Like, I feel like this is dishonoring his memory by abandoning the company he helped found.
1: But I
2: just can't do it anymore.
1: I can't.
2: No, don't feel bad.
1: Okay.
2: Yeah, you'll be fine. I mean, feel bad when you see your bank account after you make the move away from Apple, but... Look, if you've escaped the Apple bubble,
1: if you have any tips and
2: tricks?
1: Tips,
2: I text the power line 0429272856. Help Erin out if you've ever.
1: You'll notice there'll be no blue iMessage on the studio phone because it is not in the Apple bubble.
2: Yeah, true. Yeah, true. So, are you worried they're going to come after you though?
1: Yeah.
2: Like one of those cults? It'll be like the Nexium cult where they're
1: sees all these people in black turtlenecks just got.
2: Just
1: showing up around Vega.
2: The early hours of the morning.
0: Just like Vegemite, their show never goes bad. Erin and Brad reheated on

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5: Hey there, it's Darren Katrupi in the Far South Coast news. Newsroom with your local news first. A local Aboriginal elder has slammed Bega Valley Shire Council this morning for starting a work on the side of the new Cutajee Bridge while the legal right to proceed hangs in the balance. Contractors are currently on site drilling holes of up to 40 feet deep to identify where the underground bedrock sits. The area is currently subject to an unresolved native title claim, with previous exploration works finding ancestral bones and cultural artefacts buried in the area.
6: We don't know what they've done, what they drilled, and what they disturbed, and what's a go now. Or they go away and they do this, or we don't know because they're not telling us nothing. There's biodiversity what we got to worry about down there too, and artefacts. We could have been a part of that, but they're not letting us in. They're just going to go ahead and roll over it anyway.
5: Merriman's Aboriginal Lands Council Chair and Traditional Owner Gary Campbell there. The Surfside man is no longer set to face accusations he supplied a commercial quantity of drugs on the Far South Coast after negotiations with prosecutors. Batemans Bay Local Court has been told the charges against Jamie Lawrence Powery are now confirmed after a case conference was held between his legal team and the DPP. The 39-year-old is accused of dealing with the proceeds of crime after police allegedly located $9 million worth of Bitcoin during a raid on his home in May last year. Powery's bail has been continued until the case is mentioned again on November 9. Some of the biggest pieces of art will be on the far south coast in Bega this weekend, but they won't be hanging on the wall. The iconic Sky Whale and Sky Whale Papa hot air balloons are scheduled to lift off from Bega Showground early tomorrow morning. Southeast Centre for Contemporary Art Gallery Director Janice Falzoni says you'll have to get up before the sun if you want to catch them.
7: It's a blink and you miss it type event. So the gates open at 4:30 in the morning, which does sound very early. But the sky will start to inflate from 4:45 and the whole event finishes by 6:30.
5: More than 700 free tickets have already been snapped up for the event. In local sport, David McKenzie and Stephen Jeffress have shared the spoils in the Eden Golf Club's 2026 Legends Pro-Am. They both finished at the top of the leaderboard after shooting 5-under-66s. Brendan Jones, hot off wins at Chura Beach and Pambula Marimbula, came in one shot behind with Brandon Chant to share third prize. That's your latest local news and sport. I'm Darren Katrupi.
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8: Hi, I'm Phoebe Humphrey. The Health Minister says he reintroduced a private health insurance bill in the Parliament to have a debate. Labor is pushing to wind back private health insurance rebates for over 65s to fund aged care. Mark Butler has told Seven it had to be reintroduced after the Coalition and Crossbench scratched it from the notice paper earlier this week.
9: We had no ability to have a debate and no ability to consider amendments that Coalition or Green senators might want to put. Do they oppose the aged care investments we announced in the budget, or do they have alternative ways of funding it?
8: Allow plenty of time if you're heading to Sydney Airport today, with security staff staging two walkouts during the morning and evening peaks. The Transport Workers Union says the strikes are part of their push for more secure jobs and higher pay. And it's back to work today for the rest of us who didn't scoop last night's Powerball. A New South Wales woman has taken out the entire $100 million prize. She's now the winner of the third biggest lottery jackpot in Australian history.
0: Visit the team you can trust at Wild Coast Realty on the flat in Aruma. 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
8: In sport, Australia's Rugby League World Cup campaign is off to a good start with a come-from-behind 24-22 point win over the Kiwis. However, the win has come at a cost, with Mitch Moses suffering a calf injury, while for New Zealand, Caelan Ponga may have suffered a broken arm. Kangaroo skipper Isaiah Yeo telling Seven it was a great feeling in front of a sellout Sydney crowd.
10: Look, it's what we want on this international stage. You want arenas and atmospheres like this, and credit to you, those are amazing.
8: And in NBL, the Bullets had a 10-point win over the Phoenix last night. That's the latest news and sport.
0: Maria Bolo with their famous $10 members lunches Monday to Friday. Yummo. 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
11: Bit of a grease start for the official launch of today's official launch of the Is Well Festival. Could see a shower or two across the Yorubadala. We're going to hit a top of 21 degrees today.
12: Tomorrow we're looking cloudy still with early showers for the Yorubadala, tops of 22 degrees across the coast. And Sunday it's still looking cloudy with tops of 24. 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
12: Oh, no.
11: We're kicking off your workday with the Ad Free 50. 50 right here at the Welcome Centre at Snug Cove, Eden. I'm feeling snug because I'm all rugged up. It's a little bit cool.
12: It
11: this
12: is
11: morning.
12: A little chilly a little this fresh. Morning, but it's well worth it because we are out here for the launch of the Eden Whale Festival. Yeah. I'm excited.
11: The program is chockers. It's
12: so
11: pretty much
12: happening.
11: Like, you know how we get the shows for the different areas?
12: Yeah, yeah.
11: This thing has more stuff, more entertainment packed into it than your regular show. It's incredible. 3 days of fun for the whole family.
12: It feels like whole of Eden is just about to come alive. I'm alive. I'm very excited.
11: Yeah, I think most of the Sapphire Coast is going to turn out for this year's festival. We'll fill you in on what's on offer later on this hour. Also, shortly, I want to talk about something that's completely unfair.
12: Oh, okay.
11: I've had enough. Every week I'm buying into this and I'm being jibbed every week.
12: Oh, okay.
11: I've had enough.
12: Ooh.
11: I know it's
12: spicy.
11: Not Wednesday whinge, but more on that.
12: It feels
11: up,
12: spicy.
11: Along with the latest one. This one from Tempest City. We've also got music from Harry Styles and a throwback from Thirsty Merc a bit later on. But right now it's Girl, an Ugly Heart.
12: I love this song.
11: Kick off your ad-free 50 on Power FM.

me hear you say ho. Ho. Everybody in the house, come on and let me hear you say ho, ho, ho.

0: Entrance on Power FM's ad free 50, playing the South Coast best music. Aaron and Brad with you at the front of the Welcome Centre at Eden's Snug Cove. Why are we here? Why weren't we up early helping you start your Friday?
1: That's because we deserve a sleep in every now and then.
0: Well, that's part of the reason, but it's also because we're super excited. It's like, you know, early Christmas. This year's Eden Whale Festival officially kicks off this afternoon. The art exhibition opened last night, but one person who's nervously awaiting the official start today is the president of the Eden Whale Festival Committee. It's Liz Jarrett. Good morning.
2: Good morning. How are you?
0: Good, thank you. There's a common phrase, this isn't my first rodeo, but in this instance, this is your first rodeo when it comes to organising a whale festival.
2: Yes, it is. Yes, this is my first rodeo for sure.
0: You got like a whole new committee organising this year.
2: Brand new committee, all new ideas, trying to put it all together, and hopefully we pull through and it turns out great.
1: What does it feel like walking into something like that?
0: I managed to fall on a button. I don't know what happened there. Apologies.
1: You just have a nice backing track right in here now, which is fine.
0: I can't turn this thing off. Hey, what have I done?
1: Anyways, so
0: you know what? We're gonna. I don't have it. Hey, oh, I've got it. Maybe no, that didn't work either. All right, you know what? I'm gonna play a song, and then we're gonna come back. I apologize.
1: Back to Liz. You're listening to Power FM.

0: 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If you've just joined us, we've had a flawless start to our outside broadcast at the Eden Welcome Centre.
1: No one would even actually
0: think
1: anything went wrong.
0: Perfect start to what is hopefully a perfect first day of the Eden Whale Festival. We've got the president of the Whale Festival Committee, Liz Jarrett, still with us. Thanks for not running away after I fell on the buttons earlier. You were saying it was first festival, a lot of organisation behind this year.
2: Yes, a lot of people organising, and yeah, we're hoping it all comes together, so we're very excited.
1: So what does it feel like walking into something like this? I mean, it's something that happens every year here on the coast. So walking in as a first time, organising it with a brand new team, was it a bit like overwhelming, or you got it straight away?
2: Yeah, it was definitely overwhelming, but we've got a lot of people from past committees giving us a hand, helping us, point us in the right direction. So hopefully we do the town proud and they're very happy with what we've put together. Fingers crossed. Fingers crossed.
1: It sounds like it's going to be an absolute blast, so I'm sure everyone's already impressed.
0: Yeah, I mean, I've got fond memories of the Whale Festival, because when I moved to the South Coast 10 years ago, this is what one of the first things I got to come and check out. So I saw the full parade, the show and shine. There's heaps of things that you know and love about the festival, but you guys, Liz, are introducing some new activities. Activities and entertainment this year.
2: Yeah, we are. So I'm a bit the same. I've lived here my whole life, and the Whale Festival's been like a big part of, you know, you wait all year for it. It's so exciting. My kids are at that age now where they're excited too, so I'm really keen. We brought back Battle of the Bands, which is very exciting. We've got carnival rides, fireworks, heaps of food and market stalls, and yeah, heaps of little fun entertainment and events happening down there, so people have to come and check it out.
0: Yes, heaps of live music. You were saying earlier that there's, you know, a couple of dads. Most, you know, kids, they're like worried that the dad will get out the dad bod, but these guys are getting out the dad band.
2: Yeah, they're going to hate that. I hope they're not listening. They're going to be so embarrassed, but there's a band called The Plovers. They're a bunch of dads, and they're playing for their first ever time live.
0: Nice.
2: So they're a bit scared, I can imagine, but I think they'll do great.
0: Plovers at the Eden Whale Festival.
1: And from dads to the youngins, the Stony Creek Outlaws are taking the stage. Look, I got to see these guys live at the biggest streetlight festival. Fell in love instantly. These guys are absolute characters. What did it take to get them on board?
2: They were so keen, so they're very, very excited. We've also got a few other young bands. We've got The Shift. I think they're from Cobargo, a bunch of young people. So I'm really keen to see all of that, and just, yeah, it's going to be great, I think, yeah.
0: And apart from the bands, there's plenty of carnival rides, and tomorrow night, 9 p.m.
1: You've been waiting for this.
0: It's huge. There is going to be the massive fireworks display, all of these lining up with the fireworks, and you are looking forward to the fireworks not just because of the amazing display, but it'll also mean something for you, Liz.
2: Yeah, I think I'll be able to go home and have a good night's sleep and know that it's done and we've done a good job.
0: It's all right. As long as the fireworks are the only things exploding
2: exactly.
0: At the Whale Festival, you know, it's been a hit.
2: As soon as they're done, I'll feel much, much better.
0: Well, we're looking forward to checking it out this year. We're sure you and the rest of the committee have done a fantastic job, so can't wait to get stuck in. We'll give you a rundown of all the things happening at the festival throughout the rest of the morning. We're here till 12 at the Welcome Centre, but if you want to plan out what you're going to do at the festival, you can always jump onto the edenwhalefestival.com.au website. The full program of events is on there. Thank you, Liz. We'll leave you to go and do some last-minute organising.
2: Thank you so much for having me.
0: No
2: Thank
0: worries.
2: You for coming down.
0: Back into your ad-free 50 now with Harry Styles, American Girls. American Girls are power.

0: FM's Ad Free 50. That's Moving to the Sun, which sounds nice to Aaron and I this morning because we're out the front of the Eden Welcome Centre at Snug Cove ahead of this afternoon's official launch of the Whale Festival. And look, it's a bit overcast, a little bit of a breeze up. It's nippy today.
1: It is a little nippy, but...
0: What happened to spring, man?
1: It kind of just showed itself and then disappeared.
0: Yeah, yeah.
1: I'm confused.
0: But you'll definitely want to come and check out the Whale Festival officially launching today, running through until Sunday. Of course, there'll be heaps of entertainment. And, you know, you'll get more bang for your buck than you would have if you bought a ticket for last night's Powerball. Aww. And this is what I want to whinge about, right? So I understand it's a lottery and your chances of winning a lotto are just ridiculously small. You got more chance of falling into the water here and getting bitten by a shark than you do of winning lotto.
1: Yeah, I could see how that is realistic.
0: Yeah. But yet, I still buy a ticket when it's a massive jackpot like last night's $100 million jackpot.
1: Yeah, couldn't you imagine? Even just a share in that would be absolutely life-changing.
0: Well, one woman doesn't have to imagine it. A lady in Ballina, she has snagged Division 1. $100 million.
1: So she doesn't even have to share it.
0: No, she got all of it. When they gave her the call, her reaction was, "What the F? I'm still in shock. No, this can't be happening." She said there was recently a death in the family and she reckons the person that passed has helped them out. So, but still $100 million. That's way more than you'll ever need.
1: Yeah, I would assume that, she's actually a good friend of mine and, got to catch up soon, right?
0: As per usual, I'll straight on to Ancestry.com to see if maybe there's a tenuous relation between her and me. But I feel that there should be an extra rule put in for lottos.
1: Okay.
0: Where if you win a certain amount,
1: yep,
0: you have to shout the country to like a palmy or something.
1: Yeah.
0: You have to shout everyone. $100 million, it's your shout.
1: Even on a Thursday, you could definitely afford a palmy for everyone.
0: Yeah.
1: I stand by that.
0: Or take us all on a trip to Bali. Like all of Australia just in Bali at once. Can you imagine? It's bad enough when we just get...
1: Imagine the sea of Bing Tang singlets coming back through the airports.
0: It's like if they thought schoolies was bad, wait until we introduced the new Powerball rule. But no, good luck to her. I'm glad, you know, it's made her life better.
1: Yeah, congratulations. What a random Thursday, I mean, Friday to wake up to, hey.
0: But again, if you need some friends to help you spend the $100 million, Aaron and I are available. We have ideas.
1: We have so many ideas.
0: Yeah. back into your Ad 350 now. Justin Bieber on the way, but right now a throwback to the 80s. Eric Carmen's Hungry Eyes on Power FM. It's Aaron and Brad at the Welcome Centre in Eden until 12 today to kick off the Whale Fest.

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Radicals, you get what you give on Power FM's at 3:50. Wrapping it up for another workday. It'll be back Monday just after 9, but it is Aaron and Brad with you live out the front of the Eden Welcome Centre, right on the docks of the wharf here in Eden.

0: at the coast. Amazing things happening all weekend. Even orca workshops, orca rescue workshops happening on Sunday.
1: So you can learn how to rescue an orca if you see one like trapped in nets or something like that. Like if you want like a, if you've watched Free Willy.
0: If that has been your lifelong
1: dream. I wonder if that'll be part of it where you teach an orca to leap over a rock wall and go, as it soars.
0: They give you the perfect pose to stand in.
1: It's going to be a full program. 1 o'clock this afternoon is when they're sort of cutting the ribbon on the festival, followed up by a whole bunch of Friday night fun. We're talking carnival rides, pirate ship, laser tag, live music, pony rides, market stalls, food stalls. So it'll be a fun Friday night out for the family. That starts off at 4. They're also doing the mullet competition. And no, it's, I know Eden is a fishing town, but it is not the fish mullet. We're talking the hairstyle.
0: The luscious locks of the South Coast are taking on each other to see who's got the best mullet.
1: Yes, business out front, party out the back. Who will claim the golden mullet? You'll have to be here from 5:45 to find out.
0: We're going to have to start growing yours now for next year, I think.
1: It's getting there.
0: I didn't realize that we had an opportunity.
1: Not quite long enough. I was still at Catholic school, one of the brothers would be like, Blissett, go get that haircut.
0: Really?
1: It's touching your collar.
0: Wow.
1: Get to the hairdresser, you hippie.
0: I didn't know that.
1: Tomorrow, the fun continues with the Whale Festival, at the Whale Festival with the street parade at 9:30. And then they've got carnival rides kicking off from 11:30, the Battle of the Bands from 12.
0: They're even showing the Orca film documentary. Mm. That's happening at 4:30 in the Eden Killer Whale Museum. So a lot of history to be learned this weekend as well as fun to be had.
1: Yeah, there's got the Kids Zone from 12, which heaps of activities in there. And then 9 o'clock, the Saturday festivities finish up with the fireworks display at Barclay Oval. So 9 o'clock Barclay is when you'll see the skies of Eden light up with the fireworks. Again, make sure you secure your pets ahead
0: all
1: of that
0: those
1: time.
0: Pups.
1: Yep. And then turn out Sunday morning if you haven't had enough Whale Festival fun for the Show and Shine. This is always a fun one for motor enthusiasts on the South Coast.
0: I love seeing a hot rod.
1: Yeah, well, you can see many hot rods touring the streets around Eden. And then usually, like, even if you're out at Marimbula, like, you know, you go to Macca's on a Sunday for the Whale Festival, you'll see them all rock up there.
0: Oh,
1: yeah, yeah.
0: Oh, so beautiful.
1: Plenty of fun to be had at the Whale Festival. Again, edenwhalefestival.com.au for the full program. News and weather's on the way here on Power.
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5: Hi, I'm Phoebe Humphrey. The Coalition has accused Labor's digital duty of care bill of being censorship dressed up as care after it was introduced to Parliament yesterday. The bill forces social media platforms to protect Aussies from harmful content online, as well as give users the option to control their algorithm. But National Senate leader Bridget McKenzie has told the ABC she has serious concerns.
6: It does look like censorship dressed up as care. We need to take very, very cautious steps, and the minister has given me no comfort.
5: Defence Industry Minister Pat Conroy says the Defence Force is grappling with a cultural issue around women after a recording device was found in the women's showers on a Navy ship. Military police say they are speaking with a person of interest.
7: This is obviously a cultural issue that we're grappling with and will continue to grapple with. They need to be treated with respect and dignity like all our service personnel, and the culture has to change to accommodate that.
5: Four people have been arrested over a failed plot to bring 23 kilos of cocaine into Australia. Federal police and Chilean authorities uncovered alleged plans to import the drug by an organised crime network. Two 33-year-old men were arrested in a Botany Bay car park on Tuesday and later charged. Two people were also taken into custody in Chile. And the 2026 Australian Census has recorded the highest online completion rate ever. The first lot of data is tipped to drop in June.
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5: In sport, a thrilling start to the Rugby League World Cup, with Australia coming from behind to beat New Zealand in front of a sellout crowd in Sydney. The Kangaroos scoring two tries in the final 12 minutes to secure a 24-22 victory. Skipper Isaiah Yeo telling Seven, despite trailing for much of the game, they remained resilient.
9: Obviously, scored a couple of tries of intercepts, which probably helped steady us a little bit, but then, yeah, I just thought we were able to sort of grind our way back into it in that second half.
5: And Aussie Alex de Minaur has been knocked out of the Shanghai Masters, going down to world number one Alexander Zverev in straight sets overnight. That's the latest news and sport.
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10: Taking a look at the weather along the coast for your Friday. A cloudy day today with a shower or two expected across the Yirrabadalla. A top of 21 degrees across the south coast.
11: Partly cloudy tomorrow with some early showers for the Yirrabadalla region and a maximum of 22. Sunday looking good though. Partly cloudy and 24 to wrap up the weekend. 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
11: Yeah, or you can come and hang out with Aaron and myself, Aaron and Brad, with you at the Welcome Centre at Eden, in Eden, Snug Cove.
10: Yes, that's where we are. I was just thinking, look at all this area to dance. We could actually have a dance-off.
11: Okay. I feel like I'd be completely, up against it, because you study dance. Like,
10: yeah.
11: I'd be like Ray Gun against the rest of the world in the break dancing. That's how I'd come off if I had to do a dance-off with you.
10: Yeah, that's fine.
11: Mm.
10: It's just a bit of fun.
11: All right. Well, we'll put some cardboard down, but we are here until 12 today to kick off the Eden Well Festival, which officially starts 1 o'clock this afternoon. But if you're further north and you're like, oh man, I wish it's too far south, I can't get to that. Well, there's something else coming up real soon that's going to be lots of fun. The Dino Dash.
10: Oh yeah, one of the biggest races on the South Coast and iconic.
11: The biggest race.
10: I was going to say an iconic South Coast event.
11: Yep, we are putting people into the Dino Dash. More details on that coming up later this hour. Plus, we'll fill you in on some other fun stuff you can do here at the Eden Well.

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0: Taylor Swift's Elizabeth Taylor on Power FM. It's Aaron and Brad live with you, coming to you from the Eden Welcome Centre in Snug Cove ahead of the official launch this afternoon of this year's Eden Whale Festival.
1: It's actually a pretty busy little cove down here. Been watching all the fishermen and everything get set up for the morning, and all the cars coming on through.
0: Yeah, well, speaking of cars coming through, of course, there'll be the big parade tomorrow. And then Sunday, you'll be able to see a whole bunch of classic cars rolling through the streets of Eden and surrounds. And one man who helps organise it is Gary Dews. Good morning.
2: Good morning.
0: Now, Gary, is this the first time you've organised a show and shine for the Whale Festival?
2: No. We've done our first one 18 years ago.
0: Oh, okay.
2: So we had a bit of a spell through COVID for a couple of years, but cars still turned up. But, yeah, this is 18 years we've been doing it.
0: Because we talked to Liz Jarrett earlier, who's the president of the Whale Festival Committee. This is her first Whale Festival, but good to know that she's got experienced people like yourself to help guide her through her first Whale Festival.
2: Yeah, well, we're sort of not totally involved with the actual Whale Festival. We sort of do our own thing with the hot rods. So we've got 57 entered cars this year.
0: Okay.
2: That have come from everywhere.
0: Well, okay.
1: Is that 57 from everywhere, you say? So people coming all over Australia or...?
2: Yeah, they come from everywhere. Our longest distance travel this year is 870-odd kilometres from up near Taree.
1: Yep.
2: Normally, the last few years, we have regular that comes from Darwin.
1: Oh, wow.
2: Drive a 28A model coupe from Darwin, which is a big deal.
1: That's a big drive.
0: Given the cost of fuel at the moment, Gary, do you think we will see some electric cars in the future in the
2: show and shine? Not in hot rods, you won't.
0: They go pretty quick, though, off the mark, I've got to say, electric cars. You put your foot down. What do you drive, Gary? You pulled in earlier in your car.
2: Just in the Dodge pickup at the moment, 52 Dodge pickup. Now I've got a 34 Ford coupe as well.
0: Oh, wow. So how many classic cars do you own?
2: Five.
1: Five. Oh, you don't happen to have any of my favorite, the Bronco, the old school Broncos or the Cobra?
2: Cobra.
1: Cobra?
2: No.
1: No Cobras in your house?
2: No,
1: you think we'll see any this weekend?
2: I don't think so, no.
1: No?
2: No, there's none entered it that I know of, no.
1: What's the most exotic car you've got entered this weekend?
2: Oh, wow. That's a good question.
0: You stumped him.
2: They've got a lot of nice cars here. There's one guy that's come down from Victoria with a 1934 Ford Delivery.
0: Oh, wow.
2: Which is a panel van type thing.
0: Yeah.
2: It's a bit of a classic.
1: Yeah.
0: I mean, you said you own five cars. How do you decide which one to take out for the show and shine, Gary? Do you just...
2: Oh, well, my wife drives one as well.
0: So. Oh, okay. Fair enough. Does she help with the washing and polishing of the cars? Oh, okay. She leaves that to you?
2: No. Yeah.
0: Fair enough. Well, 57 cars. And is it just going to be, like, can you give us a rough idea of what the route will be for the show?
2: Yeah, so tomorrow in the parade,
0: the
2: whole lot will be going down through the parade in the main street. And then we'll be continuing on there doing a poker run from Eden right out Mount Darra Road, right along Back Creek Road.
0: Yeah.
2: Back to Boydtown, to the Seahorse Inn, and the cars will be on the foreshore there on display at lunchtime tomorrow.
0: Right.
2: And Sunday morning, we've got a street closure in the main street of Eden.
0: Yeah.
2: So they'll be all up in the main street, and we'll have some rock and roll music and atmosphere happening there. And, last year we went that same route and all the people on Back Creek Road and their properties were all out the front gates and sitting on their Eskies and chairs cheering the cars on. It was really great. I hope they get there again this year. It'd be great.
0: Yeah. Show out, turn up to see Gary and the rest of the drivers for this year's parade and the show and shine. And then I imagine straight back home to give it a wash afterwards. If you're like my dad, the minute like he drives it down the street, he comes back, oh, I've got to wash the car. And he doesn't even have a classic car.
2: Yeah, for sure.
0: For sure. Well, it's going to be epic. It's always one of the highlights of the Eden Whale Festival, so can't wait to see this year's not only street parade but the show and shine as well on Sunday. Gary, and safe driving. Thanks for turning out.
2: Thank you.
0: No worries. It's Aaron and Brad with you.
1: Thanks, Gary.
0: In Eden for the official start of the Eden Whale Festival. In the meantime, more of the South Coast best music with 9 days of power. This is the

0: on the South Coast's best music station. That's Starships. We built this city. It's Aaron and Brad with you. If they had a song for Eden, it'd be, "We built this city on whale oil."
1: Yeah.
0: Of course, you know, that's kind of... when Eden was in its infancy, unfortunately, they used to hunt the whales.
1: Yeah, that is the history of it now. But now we just appreciate and love the whales around us.
0: Exactly. That's why they've got a whole festival around the Eden Whale Festival, back bigger than ever, officially kicking off this afternoon, which is why we are parked out the front of the Welcome Centre in Snug Cove. Plenty of stuff for the kids to do. Like this afternoon, there'll be some Friday night fun from 4 o'clock. And then tomorrow, they've got a whole kids zone set up where there'll be plenty of games being played and fun stuff like that. But when it comes to big games, World Cup, Rugby League World Cup,
1: yes.
0: Sign
1: okay.
0: at the moment. Like tonight, you'll be able to, you know, have some fun here in Eden and then head home. I think 8 o'clock is when the Gillaroos will be playing against England. Oh, that's tomorrow night, sorry. Well, I've got my days mixed up. But Gillaroos are going to be playing, it is today, against Samoa. So good luck to Millie Elliott, Camargo girl. I think this is her final time playing for Australia, putting on the green and gold.
1: Oh, wow.
0: And Bega's own Kezzy Apps. She's playing, and a lot of talk about her maybe thinking about, you know,
1: but nothing official yet.
0: Nothing official yet.
1: Yeah, do you know what's absolutely crazy? I feel like every day you tell me about a new sports star, a new singing star, someone awesome on the South Coast, and I just can't believe how much talent is coming out of this one coastline.
0: Well, yeah, I mean Kezzy's not new to it. She's been around quite a while now. I started on Power FM 10 years ago, and I remember when she was, like, you know,
1: kicking
0: just
1: it
0: getting
1: off.
0: Into it.
1: Yeah.
0: Her career was just getting started. But good luck to the Gillaroos. Meanwhile, the men last night did outstanding. A very close game against the Kiwis, 24-22. But you got to feel for Reece Walsh. I don't know if you saw any of this on the news.
1: I didn't. Aaron. I'm going to say I didn't.
0: But the Broncos star at one point, the cameras are on him, and he was pretty much having a cheeky vomit out on the field.
1: A tactical spew, as we call it.
0: Yeah, and I'm like, I feel like they should, like, you know, just turn away.
1: They should
0: away.
1: Be able to see the warning signs of someone about to vomit onto the field, though, shouldn't they?
0: I don't know if he makes a noise like my cat does when it's coming up with a hairball, like, or something like that. But it's kind of like, you're at your most vulnerable. Like, you know, it's bad enough if I have to, you know, throw up. I don't want cameras pointed at me when that's happening. That's
1: not
0: like when
1: all.
0: I'm at my least attractive. Like, you think I can get worse than how I am now? Trust me, you see me throwing up, it's bad.
1: It's a scary feeling sometimes too. Sometimes it's like, this is it. Like,
0: it's not going to stop.
1: Yeah.
0: He was dry reaching at one point, and they were a little bit worried, but he ended up playing out the rest of the game.
1: Was it like one of those, like, movie moment projectile spews, or was it just like a cheeky one to the side?
0: It was kind of more cheeky.
1: Okay.
0: Yeah.
1: All right.
0: It was
1: all
0: mainly
1: right,
0: energy. What the protein drink they give him, whatever.
1: He probably thought he got away with that on the slide.
0: Yeah, maybe. I'm like, you know, I'm not a fan of Walsh, but I felt like, give the man some room. Let him spew in peace, people. Now, good luck to the Gillaroos in their Rugby League World Cup campaign. And if you are around the Eden area, we're here till 12. Come say hello. We're at the front of the Welcome Centre, and on the other side of the break, music from Vance Joy. And stay tuned to find out how you can win a share of $1,000 with the Dino Dash. That's coming up.
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0: Miles Smith, stay on Power FM. It's Aaron and Brad with you until 12 today at the front of the Welcome Centre in Eden's Snug Cove ahead of the official launch of this afternoon's Whale Festival for 2026.
1: Ooh,
0: we harmonised. Word is there is going to be a whale calling competition tomorrow. So plenty to see and do here in the heart of Eden over the next 3 days. But if you're further north, mark Tuesday, November 3rd in your calendar for this.
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0: Yeah. Just like the Whale Festival, we do the Dino Dash every year. This is the third year.
1: Yes, and we have four dinos ready to race. Mm-hmm. Out of the 10, we need to find six more next week. So you want to register.
0: Yeah, because there is $1,000 in prize money to be shared, trophies to be won, plus it's just a fun day out at the track where you'll be hanging out with a friend of yours in our VID room, very important dinosaur room.
1: Yeah, there's going to be snacks, drinks. It's going to be a hell of a fun day
0: for sure
1: at the Maruya Jockey Club. And all we need is the rest of our races.
0: Yeah, you have to come up with a creative racing name before we can put you in one of our inflatable Tyrannosaurus Rex costumes. Earlier this week, we put in the call to Kirsten, who's going to be in Barrier 1 now, and this is the name she's racing under.
3: T-Rexy and I know it.
1: Absolutely brilliant.
0: Little nod to LMFAO there.
1: Yes, love it, love it. Have you got any training strategies for the big race?
3: Just go all in.
1: Yep.
0: Go all in.
1: That sounds like a good plan.
4: How did you go at school, Kirsten, when it came to like sports carnivals, like having to do the 100 meter dash, things like that? Are you pretty quick on your feet?
3: Oh, I used to fake a hemi injury.
1: I like it.
4: But you weren't racing for cash at school. That was the problem. You know, if they had a cash incentive for you, you wouldn't have to fake an injury.
1: I'll be standing at the finish line waving the green bills.
4: Oh, there you go.
1: So come and get it.
0: So hopefully Kirsten does have a real hamstring injury on the day. But as long as you're reasonably fit, if you can run 100 metres, then you've got a shot at winning a share of the $1,000.
1: Yeah, 100 metres isn't far.
0: No.
1: It's not too far.
0: And just don't fill up on snacks in the VID room. Otherwise, you'll be like Reese Walsh, just having a cheeky spew in front of a crowd of hundreds at the Maruya Jockey Club.
1: I really like her name because it pushes in that music element. It gives it a bit of a pun, which I enjoy. So get creative with your dino names. You can do a pun. You could be Bradosaurus Rex.
0: Yeah. Well, we've got T-Rexy and I Know It, a Metal Guru, My Back Is Saurus, and the Browlysaurus as well.
1: Yes.
0: They're our current team that are going to be racing. What's your name? Tell us at powerfmbigabay.com.au and you could be coming along to our third Dino Dash. It is Aaron and Brad with you in Eden at the front of the Welcome Centre. Come say hello if you're

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0: Towards 11 o'clock, we are at the front of the Welcome Centre in Snug Cove, Eden. We got here a little early. We're
1: always
0: excited,
1: a little early.
0: You know, for this year's Eden Whale Festival, whole new committee, and they have packed the program with more stuff than ever. Your favourites are on there, so you've got your parade on tomorrow morning. You've got the Show and Shine. We talked to Gary Dew, one of the guys. Who'll be driving in the Show and Shine? 57 cars this year.
1: Organising it for 18 years, he has all.
0: Yeah. But it all officially gets underway this afternoon at 1:00, and then they'll have a whole bunch of Friday night fun from 4:00. So,
1: with carnival rides at night time, that's exciting. Mm. It's not something you see very often. Is being able to get in a carnival and go on the Ferris wheel at night time. What a cool fun.
0: Our only advice would be wear something warm, because it is a bit nippy today.
1: It's
0: like
1: a little chilly.
0: I think it's like top of 22, but there's a little bit of a wind in Eden, and it's got a bit of bite to it. So if you are going to take the family out for some carnival rides, make sure the kids are rugged up. And this is all ahead of tomorrow's street parade. Then the carnival rides kick off again at 11:30. And there's going to be plenty of games as well in the kids' zone. We were talking to Liz, the president of the Whale Festival committee earlier, and she said one of the games will involve dangling a donut on a string
1: getting
0: kids to try and eat it without using their hands.
1: Look, I've seen this one online, and it is hilarious to watch. So even if you're not a kid trying to eat the donut, you'll have a laugh.
0: Yeah. I wouldn't mind taking part in that. And of course, the fireworks display tomorrow night at 9:00 is going to be an epic conclusion to the Saturday festivities. And then Sunday, as we mentioned, classic car show and shine. So you'll be seeing lots of old school cars rolling through town, gleaming with a fresh polish.
1: Hopefully some H1s rolling through.
0: Maybe. Yeah. So full program, EdenWhaleFestival.com.au. Go there if you want more info about how you and the family can go come and celebrate.
1: Come down and see us this morning at the Eden Information Centre, and we'll tell you all about it.
0: For sure. Coming up after 11, though, if you're looking to grab some bargains and you love upcycling, or is it upcycling when you...
1: Upcycling is when you... when you take something and refurbish it. Okay. So, yes.
0: If you want some pre-loved stuff, though... Yes. There are bargains to be had tomorrow. We'll tell you all about it after your news and weather on Power.
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